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0: 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I'm Larry Mack. Before we get to the next sixer at six, going to hear from Hendrix, Metallica, and Jackson Brown. And then around 6:30, going to celebrate singer Brian Johnson's birthday with a twofer of AC/DC inside Larry's Junk Drawer. Well, we got together with the Southern Arizona Home Show, and we are letting you do it yourself. 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

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When Metallica finally hit the Sphere in Vegas, and their first song in that huge, giant, futuristic golf ball, Battery. Love it. 24 shows between now and March, and they're promising no repeat set lists within a weekend. That might be worth the trip up north.

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0: Chili Peppers, Black Crowes, Manfred Mann, and Quiet Riot inside the next six-pack of classic rock here on this Monday. Then around 6:30, going to dig around inside Larry's junk drawer, serve up a couple AC/DC tunes to celebrate singer Brian Johnson's birthday today. Speaking of AC/DC, on Friday, Dave Grohl joined the band at MetLife Stadium for Highway to Hell, playing guitar and singing backup after the Foo Fighters had opened the show earlier. Yeah, I wish you could have been there. That would have been really cool.
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4: Get ready, Tucson. The countdown is on. The lights, the sounds, the excitement, the unmistakable energy of Casino del Sol is coming to the heart of the city like never before. It's Vahi Ta'am. The countdown has begun, and the dawn of the third sun is almost upon us. The excitement is building. The anticipation starts now. Casino del Sol's Vahi Ta'am, opening November 15th, 2026.
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0: 96.1 KLPX, Larry Mack. Well, before I get out of here at 7 and hand it over to Alice Cooper, we're going to hear a twofer of AC/DC inside Larry's junk drawer to celebrate singer Brian Johnson's birthday. We'll also hear from Van Halen and ELO. Well, we got together with the Southern Arizona Home Show, and we're letting you do it yourself. We want you to build the six packs of classic rock on our DIY six-pack weekend, which is going to be the weekend of October 16th through the 18th, the very same weekend that the Southern Arizona Home Show, the fall Southern Arizona Home Show, is going to be over at the Tucson Convention Center. But we need you to get to your perfect six-pack. What six songs do you want to play? 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We're going to ask for 10, but we're going to pick six of those 10 to put on the air because we want to make sure we don't have that many repeats. 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
3: 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Let's serve a couple AC/DC tunes. Kick it off with Shake a Leg. It's What's in Larry's Junk Drawer, 96.1 KLPX.

One of the heaviest blues bands in the world, AC/DC. Happy birthday to Brian Johnson of AC/DC. That was Rock and Roll Train inside Larry's Junk Drawer tonight. 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
12: 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Casino del Sol's Vahi Ta'am, opening November 15th, 2026.
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22: It's time once again to escape to another world where the rock is always just right. 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
1: Welcome to Alice's Attic on Monday, October 5th. My new memoir, Devil on My Shoulder, is coming out this week. I'm doing a special event in New York this Wednesday. Then I'm heading to the UK for a full book tour later this week. If you ever wanted to know more than you already do about me, now is your chance. It tells the history, and it goes all the way through my life. When I read the book, I was tired at the end because I remembered all the stuff. Anyway, let's get on with the show. Coming up is a Cooper Countdown from 1986, a listener email and birthday bashes with some famous October 5thers. But now, let's get to the music.
22: Alice's Attic with Alice Cooper.

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0: Every week, Cooper's Countdown is heard on great radio stations like this one. What do you got for us, Coop?
1: The date was October 5th, 1986. The Phantom of the Opera made its theater debut on the West End in London. Sid and Nancy hit the theaters, and I had just released Constrictor, and the charts look like this. Starting off at number 5, Talking Heads gave us another big hit with another amazing music video for Wild Wild Life. At number 4, Eddie Money enlisted Ronnie Spector for the 80s anthem, Take Me Home Tonight. And I mean, if you can't hear her voice on that, you're something wrong. The number 3 slot goes to Stevie Winwood, who went back to his rock and roll roots for Freedom Overspill. At number 2, Rick Ocasek made another solo album after his time with the Cars and had a hit with Emotion in Motion. And the number 1 song on this day in 1986 was from a guy who worked at Polaroid until he made his home studio in his basement in Boston. Of course, it's Boston with Amanda.

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1: Hi, Alice. What do you think of the new rock bands like Dirty Honey, Youngblood, Fontaines D.C., and The Warning? Seems there's a lot of production and like electronic sounds in rock these days. Does that bother you? No, as long as it rocks. You know, we have a thing in rock and roll. We listen to a record and goes, does it dance? In other words, does it feel natural? Does it move? Does it build? Does it have dynamics? What's the melody? You know, I mean, we're pretty exclusive on what we really like. When something comes out that's really good, we go, wow, what was that? Because it has all those elements in it. Youngblood, good buddy, I went to his show and I could not believe how knocked out I was over his show. Unbelievable. And he came to Solid Rock and talked to the kids at Solid Rock. Dirty Honey, another great little rock and roll band. We played them on this show before. If you're in a little rock and roll band out there playing in garages and parties and bars, keep doing it. Because you never know when you're going to end up like one of these young bands that all of a sudden gets played on the radio. And the next thing you know, you're driving an Edsel. Well, if you want to tell me your favorite new rock bands, write to Alice at alicesattic.com. I'll be right back with birthday bashes, so stay right there.
0: There's more Alice after this.
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0: Do you share a birthday with Nikki Sixx, Elvis, Britney Spears, or Bono? Well, you're about to find out, because Alice Cooper's going to invite you to blow out the candles for some festive celebrity birthday bashes.
1: Lots of birthdays to celebrate tonight. Titanic actress Kate Winslet, The Social Network actor Jesse Eisenberg, McDonald's founder Ray Kroc, singer and activist Bob Geldof, Sir Bob Geldof, scientist and TV personality Neil deGrasse Tyson, AC/DC singer Brian Johnson, the last pirate left on the planet, and classic rocker Steve Miller. How about something from Steve Miller?

0: There's more Alice Cooper coming sooner than later. Alice's Attic with Alice Cooper.
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13: You'll laugh. 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You'll headbang. 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
15: It's your favorite creature of the night, Alice Cooper, back on your radio. Just keep me out of the sunlight, otherwise I'll melt into a puddle of flesh and guts. So, less coming up this hour. You gotta live the 80s with our favorite German rockers. A Tale from the Attic about some of the charity work I've been a part of. And finally, some rock trivia on one of the biggest bands in rock. But now, let's hear this.
14: Alice's Attic with Alice Cooper.

Gotta Love the 80s with Alice is around the corner. 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It's Alice's Attic with Alice Cooper.

0: The scent of Aquanet, the silky smooth feel of spandex, and a cassette cranked up on the Alpine in your Trans Am. 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
2: The Scorpions' album, Love at First Sting, was released in 1984 and quickly became their most commercially successful in America. It was one of the first albums recorded wholly using digital technology, which some fans found too polished, while others recognized it as the clearest sound the band had ever captured. The album has three of the most recognizable Scorpion songs ever, Rock You Like a Hurricane, Big City Nights, and Still Loving You. Klaus Meine has said the intro to Still Love You was the piece he was most proud of. You know, when you're a hard rock band like the Scorpions, it really is a pit, something you can fall into sounding too perfect, because rock bands should not sound too perfect. Of course, the best example of that's the Rolling Stones. If you want to hear perfect, listen to Paul McCartney. So let's check it out. Still Loving You by the Scorps.

0: 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Alice's Attic with Alice Cooper.
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2: Tonight's tale takes us back to 1995. At that time, one of my closest friends was a man named Chuck Saval. Still is. Chuck and I played golf together regularly, went to the same church, and one afternoon, coming off the course, we were talking about the kids in Phoenix, the teenagers in the neighborhood around us who had nothing to do. We realized that a teenager's worst enemy is too much time on their hands. I personally watched a very awkward drug deal go down between two 16-year-old kids on bicycles. And I went, how does that kid not know he might be the best guitar player in town? And the other kid might be the best drummer. And that sparked the idea of, you know, if we got some guys together, we could put a thing together. We'll call it Solid Rock. And we'll open these teen centers where kids can come in and find their talent. They could, maybe they're an artist. Maybe they're a bass player. Maybe they're a drummer. Maybe they're a dancer. Maybe they're an artist. So we opened a full kind of artistic studio where they could come in and do anything they want. And now it's still open. We get 100 kids a day in there. We've got three open. I want to open another, at least seven in Arizona. And it will be a place that I wish I had when I was a kid. It's very safe. It's a Christian nonprofit, but it's not a church. All we care about is that the kids are doing great. And they're safe. All right. My wife, Cheryl, is a backbone of this thing. We established the Solid Rock Foundation back then. Now it's just Solid Rock. Well, if you are as solid as a rock, tell me all about it at Alice at AliceIsAttic.com. By the way,

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1: What inspired the title for the song Goldust Woman from Fleetwood Mac? The title came from a street where Stevie Nicks had lived in Phoenix, Goldust Avenue. Stevie has given us at least four different accounts of what the song is actually about, including cocaine, a bad relationship, groupie culture, and her own personal struggle to survive the music industry. And the take that made it onto Rumors was recorded at 4 a.m. after a long night of attempts, with her head wrapped in a black scarf and only her mouth exposed. Stevie lived probably a mile from me here in Phoenix. One of the truly cool rock chicks around. So let's hear Goldust Woman, Fleetwood Mac.

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8: 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The countdown is on. 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It's Vahi Ta'am. The countdown has begun, and the dawn of the third sun is almost upon us. The excitement is building. The anticipation starts now. Casino del Sol's Vahi Ta'am, opening November 15th, 2026.
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14: Somewhere lurking in the dark shadows, he's a radio host who doesn't suck, even though he's always been a bit of a freak. But he does think you're worthy of listening to his show. crank up the most talented man whose eye makeup is better than yours. The king of your kind. It's Alice's Attic with Alice Cooper.
0: You're back with the man who dresses in scary costumes and yells at people for a living, Alice Cooper. We've got a big hour ahead of us. We'll head to Atlanta for a live and kicking tune with Skynyrd. Then we'll get extra stupid on Hey Stupid. And we'll finish off with a movie music madness tune. But now, time for music.
14: Alice's Attic with Alice Cooper.

0: Now, some live music for a dead audience.
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0: It's live and kicking.
2: Tonight, we're heading back to 1976 at the Fox Theater in Atlanta. Lynyrd Skynyrd recorded a concert that would become their very first live album, One More from the Road. By the 1970s, the Fox Theater was one of the premier rock concert venues in the South. Ronnie Van Zant understood the significance of recording there. The lineup on the album is the expanded Skynyrd with three guitarists, Gary Rossington, Alan Collins, and recently joined Stephen Gaines, who was only playing his third gig with the band. And we didn't tour a lot with Skynyrd. We were on festivals with him, but I didn't really know all the guys in Skynyrd. But everybody dug them. I thought they were great. So let's hear the live version of Simple Man from Skynyrd's One More from the Road. They're road rats like we are.

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0: Now on Alice's Attic, a look at people that are strange and often dense, mindless, obtuse, vacuous. In other words, stupid.
1: Tonight we start in our favorite place, Florida, where a woman was arrested for practicing dentistry without a license. The woman got caught after using super glue to treat patients, which led to oral infections, severe pain, and structural damage to their mouths, and her behind bars. You can't put Gorilla Glue in somebody's mouth and say, it's okay, that'll be $5. Next up, Missouri, where a fugitive successfully evaded police by hiding behind a wall in his house, only to be caught after farting too loud. After hearing the fart, the police knocked down the wall and found the gassy man hiding there. And finally, a man strolled into New York City's 23rd Police Precinct, walked behind the glass, and calmly started filling up a bag with documents, handcuffs, walkie-talkies, and police uniforms. As he walked out, he was not surprisingly busted by the police. Maybe robbing a police department wasn't the smartest choice. Well, I've got a movie music madness coming up after the break, so don't move.
0: You're mere moments away from more Alice.
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1: The 2013 movie Pain and Gain was based on a true story about the Sun Gym Gang, a group of bodybuilders who committed kidnapping, extortion, torture, and murder in Miami in the 1990s. Mark Wahlberg and Dwayne The Rock Johnson star in this Michael Bay-directed action flick, and while the soundtrack is mostly an orchestral score, there is one exception, the Bon Jovi song Blaze of Glory. As you already know, the song was specifically written by John Bon Jovi for the movie Young Guns 2, at the request of his friend Emilio Estevez. But Michael Bay specifically requested this song to be used in a certain scene where the gang moves deeper into the criminal enterprise. Mark Wahlberg is great. The Rock is great. They don't do bad movies. So let's hear Blaze of Glory from Pain and Gain.
2: My weary head, I've got an old coat for a pillow,

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13: Get ready, Tucson. The countdown is on. The lights, the sounds, the excitement, the unmistakable energy of Casino del Sol is coming to the heart of the city like never before. It's Vahi Ta'am. The countdown has begun, and the dawn of the third sun is almost upon us. The excitement is building. The anticipation starts now. Casino del Sol's Vahi Ta'am, opening November 15th, 2026.
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0: From early days in Detroit, to teen angst in Arizona, to shock rock in LA, to his rise to Rock and Roll Hall of Famer, one man is superbly seasoned to guide you through this magnificent musical journey.
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3: You're back to your favorite part of the day, Alice's Attic. 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Then we could all go completely insane together. Anyway, this hour, we've got a Cooper's cover from a band that played the chainsaw as an instrument, and then some freaky facts that will make you a genius. And finally, some more rock trivia for some 80s rockers. But now, let's get on with the music.
0: Alice's Attic with Alice Cooper.

Cooper's Covers coming up. But now, it's more music. It's Alice's Attic with Alice Cooper.

0: Imitation is the sincerest form of flattery. Either that, or they just ran out of song ideas. Whichever the case, here's a Cooper's cover now.
1: Back in 1993, when Richard Linklater was making the film Dazed and Confused, there was a $300,000 budget from the Universal to do the soundtrack. As Linklater specifically requested the Grand Funk song, We're an American Band, some of the music supervisors suggested the band Jackal, that they cover the song so it would appear in the movie instead. So Jackal went into the studio and recorded it, but Linklater shut down the idea and insisted on the original version. The cover finally saw the light of day when Jackal released their Choice Cuts compilation in 1998. Jackal, one of those bands that could have really gone a long way. So here's We're an American Band, as done by Jackal.

0: us needs a break, and so do you. Alice's Attic with Alice Cooper.
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1: Are you ready to be educated by Alice Cooper? Here we go. There is an island in Japan that is populated only by bunnies. There is a bus in the UK that is powered by human poop. A German artist has 3D printed Vincent van Gogh's ear using his family's DNA. He doesn't know what to do with it. He's thinking about making cereal. A study from Harvard has found that having no friends can be almost as deadly as smoking. I understand that. Loneliness is a killer. And finally, the master whiskey distiller, Jack Daniel, died after kicking a safe and breaking his toe. Toe got infected, and he died of blood poisoning. 'Cause he kicked a safe. Well, it's time for a break. While you think about all that, but I'll be right back with Rock Trivia after this.
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9: 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When Barkley smells gas, he leaves fast. When Barkley hears hissing coming from a gas appliance, he leaves fast. When Barkley sees dirt or water shooting from the ground, he leaves fast. Barkley then calls 911 and Southwest Gas from a safe location.
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0: Alice's Attic with Alice Cooper. And

0: testing the limits of your musical proficiency. 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
1: Which Skid Row demo song was the one that convinced Sebastian Bach to join the band? It was the track Youth Gone Wild. Bach was singing in a wedding when John Bon Jovi's parents were in attendance and introduced him to the band. Skid Row then signed away their debut album's publishing rights to a company owned by John Bon Jovi and Richie Sambora before the album was even recorded, which was not a smart move considering went on to sell 5 million copies. So here's Youth Gone Wild from Skid Row.

0: 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Alice's Attic with Alice Cooper.
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0: Welcome to the deepest confines of the mind of Alice Cooper. It's a bit dusty up here, and oh, is it cluttered. There's a memory of hanging out with John Lennon and Anne Murray at LA's The Troubadour in 73. And over here is Alice's Cortez High School locker combination. And why is there a random recollection of pre-concert pickled herring in Oslo in 2017? But amidst the melange, there's a wealth of rock and roll tidbits and knowledge that never fails to entertain and engage. So without further ado, here's your fastidious host. It's Alice's Attic with Alice Cooper.
18: You're back in the inner workings of Alice Cooper's brain, also known as Alice's Attic. Maybe you thought I was actually broadcasting from my attic. Who knows? Maybe I am. Well, we've got a lot coming up this hour, an attic classic from the world's first supergroup, then another of your insane emails, and finally, some rock trivia on one of the greatest of grunge. But now, let's get on with the music.
0: Alice's Attic with Alice Cooper.

On the way, Alice will have an Attic classic. Right now, it's more rock. It's Alice's Attic with Alice Cooper.

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1: In 1969, Eric Clapton, Stevie Winwood, Ginger Baker, and Rick Gretsch formed Blind Faith. It was the first band to be explicitly marketed as a supergroup. Clapton had just come out of Cream. He and Winwood began jamming informally when Ginger Baker knocked on the door. Shortly after Rick Gretsch came in on bass, producer Jimmy Miller took them into the studio from February to June of that year. And the album they made was one of the greats of the era. The band played Hyde Park in London that summer, where Donovan joined them on stage, and then their American debut in Madison Square Garden, one U.S. tour, one album, and then they dissolved. And nobody's ever seen them again. They just dissolved. People suspect it was an alien thing, but there was like five puddles laying around. So here's Sea of Joy, Blind Faith.

0: Unlike Elvis, Alice Cooper has not left the building. We'll return with more Genius Radio after this. Alice's Attic with Alice Cooper.
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1: Hey, Coop, big fan of your music and your show. 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You look like you got a pretty solid swing. Any tips for someone who's been stuck at an 18 handicap forever? 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Well, if you need me to help you with your swing, drop me a line at alice@alicesattic.com. I'll be right back with some rock trivia on a grunge legend, so don't move.
0: 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You think radio this brilliant is free? We'll be back with more amazing Alice Cooper after the break.
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1: How did Chris Cornell get that underwater swirl sound of the guitar on the Soundgarden song Black Hole Sun? I happen to know how he did that. To achieve the signature sound, Cornell ran his guitar through a Leslie speaker cabinet. It's a mechanical device with a rotating horn usually used for Hammond organs. The song sounds dreamlike, trippy, disorienting due to the deliberate production trick. It's the same psychedelic studio trick used by the Beatles on the track Tomorrow Never Knows. So, let's hear it.

0: Alice will be back tomorrow at his usual time. Please stay tuned to this station. We've heard there might be a DJ doing a show from their basement. Alice's Attic with Alice Cooper.
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3: 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Dee Snider's Daily House of Haircuts is up next. 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
13: Today I'm remembering the birth of one Edward Allen Clark, otherwise known as the late Fast Eddie Clark of Motorhead and Fast Way fame. Sadly, we lost Eddie in 2018. Here's some insight on his life. Clark, Lemmy, and drummer Phil Filthy Animal Taylor are considered the classic lineup of Motorhead, even though Clark left Motorhead in 1982. Now, I was instrumental in reuniting Fast Eddie and Lemmy as friends on stage at the Reading Festival. I said some stuff to them about not letting the press fire them up and how they should try to remember the good years they had together. I don't know what effect it had, but when Lemmy stepped out onto the stage to join Twisted Sister, Pete Way, and Fast Eddie on the Rolling Stones classic It's Only Rock and Roll But I Like It, I saw God and he loves heavy metal. Although the band Fast Way was a combination of Fast Eddie Clark's and Pete Way of UFO's names, Pete actually left Fast Way prior to the first record even coming out. But the label liked the name, so it stuck. Fast Eddie Clark really did live hard and fast. He almost kicked the bucket due to excessive drinking in the early 90s, but recovered and survived until early 2018 when he died from complications due to pneumonia when he was just 67. Sadly, the entire classic Motorhead lineup has passed on. That's a very sobering thing to think about. All right, here's Fast Eddie Clark at his best. This is Say What You Will on your Daily House of Haircut. Crank it up!

0: That's Fast Way with Say What You Will, featuring the late Fast Eddie Clark on your Daily House of Haircut. Rest in peace, my friend. You can check out what's up in the world of old school metal by bookmarking houseofhaironline.com. And while you're at it, check out my site for all things me, dsnyder.com. Now say it with me. 1, 2, 3. If it ain't metal, it's crap. See you tomorrow.
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4: 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It's Vahi Ta'am. The anticipation starts now. Casino del Sol's Vahi Ta'am, opening November 15th, 2026. 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
6: Get ready, Tucson. The countdown is on. It's Vahi Ta'am. 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

0: this weekend, 96.1 KLPX is celebrating the music of The Who. It's The Who's Tommy Weekend. As The Who's Tommy, the musical, comes to the Centennial Hall October 20th through the 25th. 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
0: 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I can barely find Waldo in the Where's Waldo magazine.
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2: Wake up!
0: Frank's up. How about you?
3: Hey, Rob, you don't have any spare schnitzel over there in your little studio, do you?
4: I do not.
3: No, I'm feeling kind of peckish this morning. I'm thinking about schnitzel from Beer Garden.
5: Schnitzel. That was my dad's nickname for me when I was a kid.
6: That's adorable.
5: I was his little schnitzel.
3: I got my leftover schnitzel yesterday. I put a tab of butter in the pan. I fried it up.
5: Is what
3: I learned. The spatzel that was stuck to the schnitzel is kind of like little teeny tiny cheese curds.
5: Oh, is that what it is?
3: I was eating them hot out of the pan and having a different experience than I had the day before.
5: So. What's the different experience?
3: Well, I finally got like a real taste of what these little spatzels are. It's like, they're like little tiny cheese curdy type things. It's pretty, pretty gosh darn tasty.
5: Mm-hmm.
3: But you don't got any schnitzel over there, Rob?
4: No.
3: Oh, okay.
4: I got some other goodies, though.
3: All right.
4: I'll bring it later.
3: Maybe tomorrow we'll get some schnitzel in here.
4: I know.
5: Definitely tomorrow.
4: Looks so good, those pictures you sent me, man.
3: I know.
4: My mouth is watering.
5: Yeah.
3: I got Andre and his wife coming in from Beer Garden tomorrow. Looking forward to that. Let's just skip today's show and just go straight towards tomorrow. Yeah.
5: Sounds good.
3: It says warm week, plenty of sunshine, a brief flavor of monsoon this weekend, maybe.
5: Really?
3: Today, sunny, a high 95. Tonight, mostly clear, low 72. So, I'm digging this. Nice and fair outside.
5: Yeah.
3: Do you have a bet on the game last night? Why were you, like, hardcore watching Falcon Saints for the entire game?
4: I did.
3: Why?
4: I forgot about the baseball game. I was just like, oh, yeah, there's baseball on.
3: Yeah.
4: Yeah. You know, when I'm in my bets, you know, I was watching and not watching, kind of going back and forth.
3: Right. Falcons trounced the Saints 45-24 last night. Tampa Bay takes a two-game lead over the Yankees. And White Sox take a two-game lead over the Guardians. 3 o'clock, we got Dodgers and Braves. They're split at one game apiece. And your Brewers and Padres at 6:30. Brewers are up two games in their series.
4: Yeah.
3: A couple of football matches. Soccer, USA, Canada at 5 o'clock. It'll be very interesting. The manager for Canada is an American. And he does not hesitate to speak out about how American exceptionalism ain't so exceptional.
5: And
3: he's been real mouthy lately. And so there's like other American soccer fans that are coming in and saying, well, if Jesse Marsh doesn't like it here in the United States, well, he could just stay in Canada.
5: Shut up.
3: And I was like, I was like, whoa, does he need an assistant? Because I can help out if that's what you...
5: Seriously. If staying in Canada's on the table, let's go. I'll take the job.
3: USA Canada kickoff at 5 o'clock. I'll be watching that. I'll be going back and forth between Dodgers Braves and USA Canada. England Czechia play in some Euro action. That's an 11:45 a.m. kickoff. I saw all this news coverage on my phone last night, Christine. Burglars hit a gun shop out on the east side.
5: Oh, no.
3: And by the time law enforcement and media got there, they were long gone.
5: Right.
3: Law enforcement was acting like it was a barricade situation, and they've got all their heavy tanks out. And by the time they finally breach, I guess, and gain entrance to the gun shop, there's nobody there. They made their escape a long, long time ago.
5: Of course, the time it took them to unlock the tank and then get all their guns and their armor on and all of their junk together.
3: Yeah, they're already in New Mexico. So
5: right,
3: come on.
5: They've already crossed it. They're in Naco. You're never going to see them.
3: On Camino Seco, just south of Broadway, the roadway was closed to traffic for much of Monday morning due to reports of intruders in a gun store. At first, Tucson police simply warned the public to stay away from the area. because parts of Camino Seco were closed during morning rush hour. But at the site, TPD turned out in force. SWAT team deployed at Elite Guns and Ammo and a business center about a block south of Broadway. Police say they were first informed that the suspects were still inside the shop. After several hours, they determined the suspects left before officers arrived.
5: Oh, the place makes scopes and gun sights. Man, but had a few guns in the shop, it says, for testing. That's crazy.
3: The high value of guns on the street makes gun shops tempting targets.
5: This
3: is the second hit we know of a local gun-related business in the past few months, it says.
5: Oh, man.
3: Wow. That's too bad. Surveillance cameras caught burglars breaking into Renton Optics, including images of a man trying to shoot out their surveillance camera.
5: Oh, wow. This is the place that makes the scopes. Nuts.
3: Yeah.
5: Awful.
3: I don't know. This headline says University of Arizona freezes tuition and fees again for students. But is that just for this semester? What are they talking about? They like every semester, doesn't everything always go up? Isn't that just how it works?
5: No, I don't know. Yeah, usually they do go up.
4: They had lower than usual enrollment, so are they trying to help out? Get more people to enroll or something?
3: Yeah, probably.
4: Something for students?
3: University of Arizona announced it'll freeze tuition and fees for all undergraduate and graduate students for fall 2027.
4: Oh, yeah, that's what they're going to do.
3: All right, I'll take it.
4: Yeah.
3: With this action, tuition for resident undergraduate students will have been frozen for 4 years. Oh, wow. Mighty white of them. Tuition rates and fees will also not increase for non-resident undergraduates and all graduate students. Boy, they really sock it to the non-resident undergrads, don't they?
5: Oh, yeah. If you're from out of state, woo-hoo.
3: Yeah.
5: It's a little bit more.
3: I was super nervous about Charles being adamant about wanting to live on campus. And, you know, like I remember years ago him being like, oh, God, yeah, I'm definitely going to live on campus. You know,
5: cool. Right. Okay. How are you going to do that? Financially.
3: So anyway,
5: cool story.
3: So like, I avoid the topic altogether until about a month before classes start. And I finally I go, hey, have you decided what you're going to do? And he goes, oh, yeah, I was on campus. I saw the dorms. I'm going to stay at home.
5: Okay. Yeah.
3: Yeah. Thank you. Thank you.
5: You want to share a tiny room with somebody else? Okay.
3: Yeah.
5: Good.
3: Yeah. Well, you know, I had all those experiences. You know, I was 89, 90. And
5: yeah, it was different.
3: And it was, those dorms were 50 years old then.
5: Yeah.
3: You know what I mean?
5: But it was also like a lot more, it was cheaper and it was easier to go to college.
3: Oh my God.
5: Yeah.
3: Insane. Insane the difference.
5: Do you have any debt that you're still paying off all these years later?
3: No. I paid off all my college loan debts and paid off my wife's.
5: That's it. Okay. Yeah.
3: And I didn't have that much. I had mine paid off really quickly. I only owed for like the fourth year.
5: Man.
3: Of university, I was able to pay everything as I went.
5: And that's great.
3: Well, I did work study. I had to do work study and all that stuff. So
5: I'm seeing people who graduated like 10 years ago, and they're going to be paying off their student loans until they're 60.
3: So that was my experience as a freshman at the Jesus College. I was 18 years old and talking to upperclassmen that were going to 4 years of Jesus College and owing over $100,000.
5: That's crazy.
3: And this was in 1990. And so I go, oh, there's no way I'm doing that. I'm out of here. I'm out. I'm out. Get me to the state school.
5: Right. No, thank you.
3: Let me scroll down here and see what we got going on. Sloan Rinaldi is on in the 8 o'clock hour. Christine, Sloan Rinaldi might be the world's only lesbian pitmaster.
5: Really?
3: I think she makes the claim that she is, and I'm not going to question her. I've not like dipped into the AI and said, "Show me more lesbian pitmasters." You know?
5: I love it. And I love pit masters, period. There are some that are kind of celebrities that I've gone to visit in Texas at Kreutz's, and I just get all like wiggly. So, I love them.
3: So this is Sloane Rinaldi. She's out of Texas. She's a founder of Texas Q, an award-winning line of sauces and rubs. She's a fourth-generation Texas pit master.
5: Whoa.
3: What else? She's been on, you know, she's been on all the home show TV shows and all that stuff. She's well known. She's going to be at the Southern Arizona Home Show October 17th. So, and then
5: that's neat.
3: We'll be talking all things brisket with with Sloane, yeah.
5: Look at her work. I'm watching. Oh man, she's amazing. Yeah.
3: So just with all the stuff I was reading about Sloane, Rinaldi, we'll be chatting with in the 8 o'clock hour. Mm-hmm. I did have to pull up my favorite pitmaster from London, the Afghani woman.
5: Oh.
3: Have I not turned you on to her?
5: I don't. Trying to think.
3: She's hardcore. She's the chef that insists everyone wear gray.
5: Oh, that's right.
3: Everyone work on the same level. She's a genius, this woman. Mm-hmm. Want to go to London. Want to go to this woman's little.
5: See what I mean about visiting a certain pit master? Yeah. I have done that. I did that. Yeah. I did that.
3: All right. Take 2 pounds of it to go back to the hotel room, please. I can't eat it all.
5: I don't want anybody to see me do it. I don't want to do this in public. I've done that. Like, I weigh 300 pounds, man. I can't let people watch me eat. This is not. Nope.
3: We got tickets for Fluffy, Gabriel Iglesias at Tucson. Is it Tucson Arena? Okay. Why do I not? I feel like I don't know what Tucson Arena is. Is that part of TCC?
4: I think it's TCC. I don't know why they go back and forth calling it Tucson Arena and TCC.
3: Well, there's the convention.
5: It's where they do the Roadrunners.
4: It's the same, right? I think.
5: Yeah.
3: Okay. The entire building is considered the convention center.
4: Oh, TCC. Right. Okay.
3: And then there's sections within.
5: Yep.
3: So they've got the music hall, and that's Tucson Arena?
5: That's Linda Ronstadt Music Hall.
3: That's Linda Ronstadt Music Hall. All right, so Tucson Arena is different.
5: Different, yes.
3: Ah, like good to know.
4: Christine was saying, the Roadrunners play there, the Sugar Skulls, it's their concert venue, big concert venue.
3: But it's still TCC.
4: Yeah.
3: Okay. Yes. All right. All right. I think I understand now. So Fluffy is performing where they play hockey.
5: Yes. Right.
3: Got it. Wow, that's a big room for Fluffy.
5: It is. He's played bigger. I think he's still. What did he do? He sold out Dodger Stadium or something like that.
3: No way. Good for him.
5: He did. Yes. Yeah. Mm-hmm. Yeah. He's got like one of the big, the world record of the biggest stand up comedy audience.
3: That's hysterical.
5: I know.
3: Very nice. All right. Happy Tuesday. Let's get this break. And then we'll come back and do some entertainment news. There's Dolly Parton, Tom Cruise, Michael Douglas. I have not clicked on this link about Sebastian Maniscalco. But he's dealing with some backlash.
5: Ooh.
3: Looks like.
5: Ooh.
3: Pam Anderson and, you know, a bunch of other nonsense if we get time. It's The Frank Show. Entertainment news next. We'll be right back. Don't go away.
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2: Yeah. All right. Mics are working.
3: Yes.
2: This hour is brought to you by Goettle. That's G-O-E-T-T-L. We'll keep you cool, but it's hard to spell. Tucson's trusted experts since 1939. I love this headline.
3: Yes? Which one?
2: Dolly Parton's nephew is struggling to find an attorney that will represent him in his fight over the estate.
3: Yeah.
2: Dolly Parton's nephew asking the court to pump the brakes on his ongoing estate battle, TMZ's reporting.
3: Yeah.
2: Brian Seaver asked Monday to push back his October 9th hearing by 10 days after struggling to find counsel in Tennessee. We're told every attorney Brian's approached has ties to Pinnacle Bank, which is involved with the trust at the center of the estate battle, and it's all creating conflict of interest.
3: So, what does he want exactly? I wonder
2: money.
3: What.
2: He
3: is getting his money that she left him in her will. That is not being affected. He is still getting
2: so that.
3: So that
2: leaves Brian scrambling to find representation with the hearing just days away, and it's not looking so great for him.
3: Just confused, like what? He's getting his will stuff. Everything. She left him millions of dollars in her will and a lot of stuff.
2: Locked in a nasty legal battle over the Parton family estate after he was fired from his role. He was a family member chosen to publicly announce Dolly's death, underscoring just how close he was to the singer.
3: Tight.
2: And it doesn't really say like what else he's asking for.
3: I think he just wants his job back.
2: Aside from a little more time, he's not getting his job back.
3: I think he wants to be head of her security, like he has been for the past, 20 years, and then his dad before that.
2: He's got an incredibly strong lazy eye. So
3: We shouldn't discriminate.
2: I'm going to have to say no thank you. Your time here is over.
3: Bye-bye.
2: Jim Baker, disgraced televangelist who went to prison, is no longer with us. He dies at 86.
3: Honey, this is the headline that I loved.
2: Yeah. With his wife, Tammy Faye, he presided over the multi-million-dollar PTL empire before its fall in the 80s after sex and fraud scandals. So my poor mother, in the 80s when I was a kid coming home from school, she'd be sat there in the living room dutifully watching PTL, and I would get upset with her and beg and plead, please stop watching that. Why are you watching that? It grosses me out. I hate it. Please.
3: Those people ruined lives. Yeah. Just so many lives and took money and scared people and just, I don't want to say that I'm glad he's dead, but I'm relieved that his message is he can't spread his gross message anymore.
2: Warner Brothers appears to have deleted an ad for Tom Cruise's new film Digger. That juxtaposed negative reviews from American critics against glowing reviews from the rest of the world. The black comedy starring Tom Cruise as a powerful oil tycoon bracing for an environmental disaster bombed at the box office over the weekend, earning a dismal $8 million domestically against an estimated $180 million budget.
3: How do you pay that much money for a movie?
2: So it appears Tom Cruise's Digger appears to call out American critics who hated the movie after it flopped at the box office. A since-deleted ad online seen by The Independent appeared to suggest that American critics failed to appreciate the movie. While those abroad did. That's funny.
3: Why would American critics clutch their pearls and like, oh, this is awful. And hate it. And the rest of the world's going, yep, that's pretty good. Interesting, isn't it?
2: This is a story from Michael Douglas. This is wild. Michael Douglas revealed a plot to stab him with an HIV-infected needle at the Oscars in 1992. In his memoir, One Hell of a Ride, the actor recalled being met by an FBI agent and a police sergeant when he arrived on the red carpet at the Shrine Auditorium in Los Angeles to present the Best Actress Award. They informed him that there was a credible threat to his life. We have information that someone will try to stab you with an HIV-infected needle tonight, Douglas recalled the authorities telling him in the book.
3: What?
2: This was during the height of the AIDS crisis, and getting stabbed with an infected needle would essentially be a death sentence.
3: I remember that, yeah. Oh, man.
2: According to Michael, the FBI agents were undercover throughout the crowd in an effort to thwart the plot.
3: Whoa.
2: And it says, despite knowing the threat to his life, Douglas still took to the stage to present Jodie Foster with Best Actress for Silence of the Lambs.
3: Wow.
0: Wow.
3: I love it. I love knowing this stuff.
2: As I walked out, I took a quick glance into the crowd to make sure that no one was rushing to the stage. All I could see were blinding lights, he said.
3: You know what? If someone did rush the stage, they would have done it. They would have made it because, you know, there was somebody that rushed the stage a few years ago. We know what happens. Nothing. Nobody stops anybody.
2: All right. What is this story about Sebastian Maniscalco? This is on TMZ. It says Sebastian Maniscalco, Sirius XM defends comedian amid backlash. The comedy channel. Oh, so he's taken over Sirius XM comedy and has caused an uproar with some comedians.
3: Yeah.
2: But the radio company's defending the comedian against the backlash. What's the backlash?
3: He's in charge of the program.
2: He's in charge of the programming was the last thing I heard before Christine's satellite took a poop on us there.
0: Oh,
2: so
0: yeah.
2: Yeah. Just disappeared. The comedian took over the Raw Comedy Channel earlier this year, which was a channel that focused on spotlighting a wider pool of lesser known comedians. Sources familiar with the situation says SiriusXM regularly reviews how its channels are performing and decided to pursue a new creative direction for the comedy channel while keeping comedy programming on the platform. Okay. Hmm. All right, so some comedians are upset because they're not getting their jokes on. That's got to be it, right?
0: Sounds like it.
2: Yeah. I want my jokes on Raw. Pam Anderson is set to inherit millions here.
0: Oh.
2: Thanks to a 12-day marriage.
0: Huh?
2: What? What the hell? Marriage, what the hell? Since 1995, she has said, I do 5 or 6 times, depending on who you believe. None of her marriages have lasted more than a few years. Her shortest period of wedded bliss was with Hollywood icon John Peters. It's Barbara Streisand's former hairdresser.
0: What?
2: What? All right. So where is she getting 12 million to see? Anderson and Peters, John Peters, I guess, who did The Color Purple and Rain Man.
0: Oh, okay.
2: Anderson and Peters rekindled their romance shortly after she ended her marriage to Rick Solomon, but it wasn't meant to last. In fact, the 2020 marriage lasted less time than it would take refrigerated eggs to go bad. They only lasted 12 days.
0: Wow.
2: Still, those 12 magical days clearly meant something to Peters, who told Variety in 2023, I will always love Pamela, always in my heart. As a matter of fact, I left her $10 million in my will.
0: Wow.
2: But adding intrigue to it all, Pam, as if the whole thing was fake. I was never married to John Peters, which would explain why it isn't the marriage Anderson most regrets. What? People are weird. Hollywood people do stuff weird.
0: Yeah.
2: What's going
0: on here?
2: You name your kids weird stuff. You can't end one marriage before you start another.
0: Oh, she's back.
2: My God, did they?
3: I never did.
2: Did they finally get the satellites in orbit? What happened?
3: I feel like they did. Yeah, they just launched new ones, so now we're good.
2: That's good, yeah. Boy, did you miss some pretty heavy conversation, Christine. My goodness.
3: I had so much to say about this 12-day marriage, but oh well.
2: It's not.
3: My bad.
2: It looks like it's not actually a 12-day marriage. We can't.
3: No, what I think happened is that they had like a little ceremony or had their friends and family and whatever, and then they didn't file the paperwork.
2: Okay.
3: So it wasn't official. Yeah.
2: Wouldn't that be embarrassing to all the friends and family that showed up for your little ceremony?
3: They probably gave gifts and everything.
2: Right?
3: It sucks. Right.
2: All right. I'll end with this. This is a fun story. I didn't know. I didn't know. An iconic British rocker said he campaigned to be Stephen Colbert's late show band leader. He said, I'm not joking. Turns out it was Elvis Costello.
3: What?
0: Oh, wow.
3: Wow.
2: Though John Batiste and Louis Cato served Stephen Colbert well as band leaders on The Late Show, another famous face nearly nabbed the role, Elvis Costello.
3: Wow.
2: He revealed on a Rolling Stone music podcast that he threw his hat in the ring for the role when the comedian first became host of The Late Show. Speaking of Stephen Colbert, he is genuinely working on a Lord of the Flies movie or King of the Rings or...
3: He's writing in another...
2: Lord of the Rings?
3: Lord of the Rings. Yeah, really? It's a Tolkien.
2: But that project's been put on hold because of this big merger I was reading yesterday, so...
3: So
2: Stephen Colbert really is like writing a Lord of the Rings movie then, huh?
3: Yeah. Well, I thought it was a joke when he first said it on the last show, but nope, it's real.
2: If it's real, then he's got to be neurodiverse, right? He has to be.
3: To write a nerd movie?
2: Yeah, I think so.
3: I mean, probably, yeah. He had a good life growing up, but some trauma because he lost his dad and his brother in a tragic plane accident. Yeah. So,
2: Very nice. All right, that's all the time for entertainment news. It's The Frank Show. We'll be right back.
4: 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It's The Who's Tommy Weekend. As The Who's Tommy, the musical, comes to the Centennial Hall October 20th through the 25th. 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
13: I'm Tyler Butler with 13 News. A fight broke out at a SunTram bus stop, leaving one person injured. Tucson Police Department says it happened near Country Club and 22nd Street around 4 p.m. yesterday. A man suffered non-life-threatening injuries while the suspect ran off. The investigation is ongoing. Anyone with information is asked to call 88 Crime. Violence connected to SunTram has been a huge topic in southern Arizona over the last year and a half. 13 News reporting on 20 such incidents since April 2025. And your weather today, sunny with a high of 93, wind around 10 to 15 miles an hour and easing throughout the day. Tomorrow, sunny, high of 95. I'm Tyler Butler with 13 News.
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1: 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Here's Frank.
2: All right. Well, I'm sitting here in the studio looking at Kaylee Matthews on my computer screen.
3: Mm-hmm.
2: Kaylee Matthews was on The Voice on NBC last night.
3: Oh, my God.
2: She,
3: wow.
2: I've never seen The Voice, so I don't know the format, but it says that she was there for her blind audition.
3: And, yeah,
2: and
3: it's
2: I think
3: when
2: there's four judges
3: the
2: with
3: turn.
2: Their backs towards you.
3: Yeah,
2: I
3: that's
2: figured,
3: it.
2: I figured it out. Yeah.
3: Yeah. You know. And then they turn around. It's kind of cool.
2: And then the four judges, if they want to keep you on the show, they fight for you, I guess.
3: Right. Because they're going to mentor you.
2: Kaylee Matthews says she's dreamed of this moment for years. She's bringing her country music to the coaches. Mm-hmm. Oh, they call them coaches instead of judges then.
3: Mm-hmm. Right, because they mentor the
2: I got it.
3: People that they have. Yeah.
2: Okay, I didn't know mentoring was part of the Voice. I had no idea.
3: Yeah, American Idol kind of has a similar thing. They'll invite an artist to mentor, but then that's one or two, for all of the contestants at that point. But these people are one-on-one with their teams or whatever.
2: So Tucson country singer Kaylee Matthews earned a four-chair turnaround for her blind audition.
3: Ooh.
2: For the NBC talent show The Voice, which aired last night. Mm. All right, I'm going to press play. I have a video here of her performance.
3: Okay.
2: And I'm not going to play the whole thing. It's a 7-minute clip.
4: Rushed home from work like I always
2: It's Kaylee Matthews.
3: Love this song.

0: So who's the
1: I would have turned around.
0: Who, that's the guy from Train?
2: Maroon 5.
0: Maroon 5. Thank you, Rob. All right, she's got the crowd in the palm of her hand.
1: I mean, I'm in the palm of her hand. Yeah. I love this song. It was one of my favorite country songs while I was working at Judas Truck Stop. I love it.
0: Sweet. Oh my God.
1: So neat.
0: Good for Kaylee. All right. Okay. So I'm going to scrub to where she's talking to the judges and just listen to just a little bit of that. I won't play the whole thing, but I am curious to see how these coaches are talking to her.
3: Fill the room with that voice. You are such a magnificent talent. I would be honored to be a coach.
4: Thank you so much. Queen Kaylee, ooh.
5: Hi, Queen Latifah.
4: First of all, why did I turn this chair? Because you deserve to have four chairs turned for you.
0: So, it looks like she has decided in the episode last night to go with Queen Latifah to be her coach.
1: Really?
0: Yeah.
1: Because Kelly Clarkson, I think, is one of the other coaches. I would have thought she'd go with her.
0: Kelly's on the panel here. I don't know who these the Maroon 5 guy I know, but who's the third fourth guy?
2: Riley Green.
0: Right, Riley.
1: Oh, that's right.
2: You won't like him because he did Ella Langley wrong.
0: Oh, did he really?
1: He did?
2: I think he was dating Ella Langley and cheated or something happened. I don't know.
0: Look. These country stars, they date each other, like cousins. So.
2: Exactly. Yeah. So.
0: Oh my God. Kaylee Matthews, good on you. Congratulations. I'm super excited for you. I guess I'm going to have to start watching The Voice now.
1: What a beautiful, her voice is just, I love it.
0: Yeah.
1: It reminds me of old country. That's what I miss about country music.
0: Yep. Very nice. Yeah, good for Kaylee. It's The Frank Show. We'll be right back.
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13: Get ready, Tucson. The countdown is on. 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It's Vahi Ta'am. The countdown has begun and the dawn of the third sun is almost upon us. 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The anticipation starts now. Casino del Sol's Vahi Ta'am. Opening November 15th, 2026.
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2: we're big fans. Thank you for calling us.
4: Yes, I want to take you everywhere I go. You'll do my intro from now on, Frank. The famous Frank Show. That's a hell of an intro. Thank you, man. Good morning.
2: Oh, my God. Good morning. I've been diving into a lot of your videos and watching so much of your content, and I just absolutely adore your energy and your vibe and everything you're doing, Sloane. So,
4: thank you, Frank.
2: And we're
4: tell, man, you really checked me out. You fantastic. I've never been to Tucson. I am so excited, guys, and your energy is fantastic.
2: Oh my God!
4: So okay. I cannot wait to get there.
2: Sloane is going to be at the Southern Arizona Home Show at the TCC. Yes. That event's the 16th through the 18th. Sloane, you are in town on the 17th, and you're going to be doing an all things brisket presentation. I can smell it right now.
3: Oh my God.
4: I tell you what, actually, I am there the 16th and the 17th doing brisket demos both days. Brisket. Yes, both days with samples. So I'll take them through the whole deal. We're going to trim it, I'm going to rub it, we're going to talk about it, and then we're going to magic of TV. Let's say I'll have one done ready for them. We're going to slice it up, talk about that whole process, and then sample it. So they're going to get the whole ride on the Texas brisket. They're going to talk all things outdoor living, live fire cooking. And then the Q&A is my favorite. Every barbecue question, outdoor living, live fire, whatever you have, and try to answer this. And that is my favorite part, man. There's some really great people that show up. They got great questions and we have a great discussion. So I know you walk away learning something, right?
3: I have so many questions.
2: Yeah,
3: now.
2: I know.
3: Oh my God.
2: So let me
4: tell you what, brisket, man. The first thing somebody asked me recently, well, I say one of the first questions I got recently was, how do you do a brisket, a Texas brisket, without any apparatus other than the oven? Right?
3: Yeah.
4: I'm like, oh, dude, I literally gave them the prep brisket, right? So I gave them the brisket that we came in and trimmed, rubbed, did all that, let them take it home, gave them the entire process. They did it in an apartment oven, right? And then only required was send me pictures so I could talk about it. And literally the only thing missing was the smoke ring. And it was almost there. But it was like perfect bark. It looked like it came off a pellet. You know, I don't dog pellets. I've never cooked on a pellet, but that's what the pellet would render. And it was a great bark, incredible. And it's the whole, guys. If you're doing a brisket after 8 to 10 hours, it's going to be done. All right. Take it out, set it in a warm cooler, 4 hours, right? 12 hours is the maximum, and that's the actual sweet spot. But it's about the whole, guys. It's not about the cook process so much. It is the whole, and people don't know that. It's the secret to the most succulent melt-in-your-mouth brisket you'll ever have.
2: Words coming out of her mouth, Christine?
3: I know, I love it, but what about I have to ask her, though. My son makes briskets, and one time he had to go away for a minute, and he goes, Mom, so you have to spray the brisket every 2 hours with this apple cider vinegar. You have to spray it. What? Why?
4: Yes,
3: did he make me do that?
4: Yeah. Okay, he may not have known why he was making you do that, okay? But the reason for that, really, is people have different thought processes, but really, once your bark is forming, it's to slow down the cool down the cooking surface, let's say.
2: Yeah.
4: So you're fixing it so that you're not overcooking the bark, really, okay? I'm not trying to infuse any additional moisture. My moisture is coming from the fact that it's incredibly, incredibly well marbled and it's prime, minimum. Okay, it's prime. It's not Wagyu, it's prime. So that fat is rendering, and then it's the hold. So once it comes off the pit, say I've taken a 16-pound brisket, I've trimmed it, I smoked it 8 to 10 hours. It is pliable, it's soft, it's coming off the pit. It is wrapped in butcher paper, either during the process, after the bark is formed, or as soon as it comes off, I'm wrapping it. But it's going to hold for 4 hours. You're going to set it on the counter, let the cooking process stop for an hour, put it into a dry cooler. Do not crack that thing for 4 hours. I mean, don't crack it. Don't look.
3: Don't touch
4: anything. 4 hours minimum, right?
3: Wow.
4: You pull that out, then you slice it right down. You split the point from the flat right down the middle, right? And then that's where you'll see all that juice is in there. It's like in there. It doesn't just like pour out of it. It's in there. And it's dripping out, right?
3: Yeah. Oh my God.
4: It's the most succulent melt-in-your-mouth barbecue you will ever have. But I think the sweet spot for like us, what we do commercially, is we'll hold it for up to 12 hours. That's really, man, once you have that, you're ruined for life. Seriously.
3: That's crazy.
4: Tucson, what do you guys do for barbecue? Tucson, I need to know. What do you do for barbecue in Tucson? Do you guys have a place there?
2: Yeah, we've got a bunch of places. Some have come and gone over the years. We had Brother John's.
4: What's your favorite? I need to know, man. You guys, I don't know if you can tell me on the air or not. You can tell me off the air. I need to know who's your favorite. I want to check out some places when I'm there.
2: You got
4: to
2: take a phone call, Rob.
4: Give us up.
2: Yeah, I'm gonna have to rely on listeners for that because we're all shoulder shrugging.
4: People, I need to know because I know you guys don't really have a regional, and bringing Texas barbecue to the area, I'm thinking you guys should really be like get some tips, go home and try it. It's the kind of thing I want to do, And spread the love. Spread the love for sure. You might like pork more. It might be poultry, I doubt you guys are into seafood so much, but poultry and pork, beef, all those things are incredible. And then pork and poultry, we infuse a lot of flavor. And I want you to say this too. We're going to be talking about flavor from beginning to end when I hit the stage. Everything I do is about layering flavors, guys. And that it starts with kosher salt, bottom line. Okay.
3: Yeah.
4: There was one.
3: Yeah.
4: If you happen to watch the Netflix series, we did a challenge. I mean, all the episodes, Barbecue Showdown Season 3. And we did an episode, All Live Fire. And they gave me an Iberico pork. And it's the best pork you'll have in the world. It comes from Spain, right? And it's fed on acorns. So it is absolutely, I was ruined. I'll never be able to have any other pork after that. But
3: really?
4: The only thing I put on it, literally, I swear to God, hand to God, the only thing I put on it was kosher salt. That was it. Okay. I knew that would be all it would take to accentuate the flavors of that pork because it was the most incredible pork I'd ever seen in my life.
2: All right, Sloan.
4: So I knew that was all it would take. You don't want to take away from that.
2: I've got top 10 barbecue restaurants in Tucson from TripAdvisor.
3: Mm-hmm.
4: And TripAdvisor. Oh, see, I'm not looking at TripAdvisor. I want to hear from the people.
2: I know. Well, these are the people that live here that have given reviews.
4: Okay. If they live there.
2: And they're saying Smoky Moe. They've got Smoky Moe.
4: You know, that does sound kind of familiar. I wonder, is that a chain or is it local only?
2: That's like a good
4: one off.
2: Good question. Let me click on the link and see here. Our cozy.
4: I can obviously do this stuff myself on my iPhone. But I was hoping you were going to tell me, man. Like, you're going to have this place that you go to that you have to add,
2: Sloan.
4: I'm like, there's a line every day or something.
2: Hey, I got a question. Your fourth generation pitmaster, did you take a break away from the family routine? Did you do your own thing for a while and then come back?
3: Yeah.
4: Oh, yeah, absolutely. I'd be honest with you, I never really fit in with the family barbecue thing. It's Texas, and God bless them. My family, had the longest family barbecue joint in East Texas up until this recently. My uncle finally sold it after all these years, right?
2: Yeah, yeah.
4: And my great-grandfather had started in 1909 at the back of the general store.
2: Love it.
4: So, with that in mind, my favorite food was never barbecue. If you want to go out to East Sloan, do you want barbecue? No, that was my standard answer. I had never, I guess because I had grown up around it, it just wasn't my thing. I love cooking all things, right? But that was just never something that I thought to do. I'm sorry. But 50, it's like that light bulb moment, man. Watching that show, Barbecue Pitmasters, I'm sure everybody's probably seen that. It's a competition, right?
2: Right.
4: And there were no women, hardly any women, I should say, other than Melissa Cookston, who ends up being my judge on Barbecue Showdown. Ironic, complete full circle moment. And I managed to tell her because of her. There are women like me. I mean, I give her all the credit to her. She really paved the way. And it's a really difficult, industry where it's extremely heavily male dominated. But I had come from that in commercial construction. So that didn't dissuade me at all, right? So when I saw it, it was like, bulb. I was like, okay, I can do this. I can, I had a pit built, started practicing while it was being built. People started telling me, this is the best, I know barbecue, this is the best. I'm like, you don't want that from friends and family. You're like, sure, whatever. you want that person that doesn't like barbecue. You want that person that doesn't know you from jump.
2: Right.
4: Okay,
2: yeah.
4: To respond and give you that critique, right? Not somebody that knows you in any way, because they have, sorry, God bless them. This is the best ever. Everybody says that knows you. Anyway, so moving on. So that was it, though. I was hooked, and I had really not even smoked brisket at that point. I had done ribs occasionally, and I had smoked a turkey at Thanksgiving regularly because I had a stepfather that was a Kunas from Louisiana, Cajun Creole guy. And he did a turkey for every Thanksgiving. And once I had that smoked turkey with Creole infusion, that was it. I was done. I never had another turkey. I could have one out of the oven baked at 350 again, right? No. Not some pale off-white turkey. Could not do that. So this stand, it was like Flavor Town, and I knew I was hooked. So, but in reference to my own barbecue, that was it. That light bulb moment, abs 50, watching barbecue pitmasters, knowing I can do that. Aww. And just knowing what flavors... Knowing flavor, again, that's what it's all about in my career, is knowing flavor. And that came from my great-grandmother, my grandmother, my mom, amazing generations of incredible, like, soulful Southern cooks, you know, that were just incredible. And then my my great-grandfather, my papa, my Uncle Bud, all those guys at the pit. And knowing fire management, God said, okay, I tell you what, I'm going to bless you with two things. You'll be able to follow two passions in your life. Commercial construction, leave your mark all over the country, right? Mm-hmm. I can go back to the trees I planted, you know, 40 years ago. It's amazing. That's an amazing thing. And then I'm going to bless you with the craft of barbecue and fire management. Because if it's not for knowing flavor and fire management, I don't think that would have made a difference into, you know, my mark in barbecue.
2: Oh, my God, Sloan.
4: You're going to get ahead.
2: Hey,
3: well, good for you. Oh, man. You're amazing.
2: Do you have a pen? Sloan, do you have a pen? Can you write something down real quick?
4: Yes, sir. I got it. Go.
2: The name is Mursal, M-U-R-S-A-L, Saik, S-A-I-Q, Mursal Saik, S-A-I-Q. She is an Afghan-born barbecue pit master, pit mistress.
4: That's what I'm talking about.
2: And that
4: she's amazing.
2: She's in London, and she is a badass, Sloan. I beg of you to discover Mursal. Get on her Instagram, watch her talk.
4: Dude, you don't know how intuitive this is and how this is the universe working. I've got a stack of research I'm doing right now in a town called Cirencester. I want to get the pronunciation right, in Cotswolds, right?
2: Okay,
4: I want to do a pop-up there, right? That's like the capital of the Cotswolds. And then London, I want to do a pop-up in London. So right now, I have a list of all the freaking restaurants in the entire London area, as well as the Cotswolds. I've got all the data, all the info. I want to go there and pop up with her. Done. I'm going to look her up.
3: Wow.
4: And we're gonna get together.
3: Yeah.
2: Listen.
4: And you put that together.
2: Listen.
4: You put it together right there, man.
2: Listen,
4: Frank.
2: Sloan, Mursal.
3: That's great.
4: You're the world famous Frank show, man. Right there.
2: I just want to tell you.
4: The title.
2: Real quick, Mursal is born in Afghanistan. Her family escaped and fled to London, and she is such a badass. I can't wait. She insists that everybody on her crew wear gray. She doesn't like this hierarchy of chefs wearing white and separating themselves from the line cooks
4: amazing.
2: And stuff. So I can't wait for you to discover Mursal.
4: We're all one, man. Barbecue especially, it is the most familial culinary cuisine, let's say, in the world. I say to everyone, you can take the poorest guy and the richest guy in barbecue and put them at the same table enjoying the same culinary experience. You do not have that in any other cuisine.
2: That was my experience.
4: Right? Wow. It's absolutely amazing.
2: That was my experience.
4: The most unifying experience.
2: Yeah. Rendezvous in Memphis, if you're familiar, a bunch of times in the 90s. That same experience.
4: I don't know. You're saying Rendezvous is the name of the place?
2: In Memphis,
4: Now, I've been to Memphis, but I didn't do Rendezvous. I didn't hear about that.
2: Rendezvous is like one of those secret places that's been there for decades. The servers are all black men that have been working there for 70 years, and you got to know the entrance.
4: You know.
2: Yeah. So.
4: Okay. Yeah. That's what I'm looking for, man. So, when you need to know those people. It's about who you know, not so much who you know, it's but who they know.
2: That's right.
3: That's
4: I like to walk in that door. So if you can rendezvous, maybe hook me up later on an address or something.
2: Sloan Rinaldi is going to be in Tucson October 16 and 17. She's doing all things brisket. Owner of Texas Q. And I can't thank you enough for your energy and your time. And we're really looking forward to your visit.
4: No, you guys, please come out. I'll have brisket samples for you. Also, TexasQ.com has everything that we have to offer from our cookbooks. We have... Heirloom style cutting boards. Amazing.
3: I love those.
4: A lot of different styles. They're absolutely beautiful. They'll last hundreds of years, okay?
2: Very nice.
4: Definitely, guys. This has been an incredible joy for me. I've wanted to do live radio, and I haven't had that opportunity yet.
3: You're a master at that.
4: What a way to start. Thank you.
2: Thank you, Sloan. Have a good one. We'll talk soon. All right, bye-bye.
4: All right.
2: She claims she's the only lesbian pitmaster in the world.
5: Huh?
3: I think that might be, she might be right.
2: I don't know.
3: You know, well, we don't know about Marcel.
2: In London. No.
3: In London. Is she married? I don't know. She does have prayer rooms in her restaurant, though. Did you know that?
2: I did.
3: It's great.
2: And it's because the London restaurants don't think of the immigrant community. They don't think about Hindus. They don't think about Muslims. They don't think about brown people, essentially.
3: Or the disabled. It's interesting how they just kind of like, oh, this is how it's been and we don't care. All right.
2: Very nice. All right, let's get this break and then we'll come back and do Dumbass of the Day. It's the Frank Show.
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0: someone else ever said you weren't their dancer?
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0: 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Are we reaching... 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
3: 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All right. 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And two ones, a four, a five, and a six.
4: Oh.
3: Well.
4: Man.
3: Are you ready for some dumbass of the day here, Christine?
4: Yay! Yes!
3: Let's do some dumbass.
4: Thank you.
5: You're stupid. Real stupid.
6: He suffered brain damage.
7: Brain damage. Dumbass of the day.
3: Well, when you look at this poor fella, he looks like Flavor Flav. Police say a man wanted for attempted murder in Memphis was arrested after being found hiding inside a clothes dryer in a home.
4: Whoa.
3: Memphis Police Department says September 26th, officers responded to shots being fired. When officers arrived, they learned that a victim had been shot multiple times during a dispute. Cops say the victim's vehicle also struck by gunfire. Investigators identified Brandon Scott, 36 years old, as the suspect, and an arrest warrant was issued charging Scott with attempted second-degree murder. 4 days after the shooting on September 30th, police located Scott hiding inside a dryer at a residence.
4: Police say
3: he was taken into custody without incident. I don't think he was in the dryer for 4 days.
4: Well, no, but even fitting inside a dryer.
3: How big is the dryer?
4: You
3: gotta be a tiny fella, huh?
4: Yeah, little bitty.
3: Little guy. Ooh. I bet Flavor Flav could fit in a dryer.
4: Yeah, you're right. He could.
3: And I bet his, yeah, boys, would sound awesome in there.
4: A little echo maybe. It would sound great. You are right.
3: Fort Myers, a Florida man's been arrested after being accused of dining and you've got to stop this. Is this the same dumbass story? Did you take... God, I hate mom and pop places like to build this as our community, so we're happy he's been caught. Some scurrilous bastard in Florida leaving unpaid tabs and a crossword book at restaurants all over. Through social media, bartenders and managers were able to connect the dots. He looked over and he goes, oh my God, that's that guy. And he's sitting right there. And I was like to my husband, oh my God, it's him. Like, that's so crazy.
4: Whoa.
3: Staff called the Lee County Sheriff's Office, formulated a plan with deputies staking out the parking lot. The sheriff's office was messaging my husband a lot at the bar. You know, we're just keeping all communication. The guy ends up getting up, leaving his crossword, and he left. We see the sheriffs drive by really fast, and they got him. It was crazy.
4: Yay!
3: Ronald Wadlich's arrest report says he's been arrested for defrauding food or lodging accommodation for less than $1,000 and DUI for riding his bike into the Wendy's parking lot while drunk.
4: Ooh, okay. Nabbed him.
3: Why did he go into the Wendy's parking lot? You can't dine and dash at Wendy's.
4: Right. You have to pay right there. Huh.
3: Melinda Buckman is a staff member at Rondau's Pizzeria and Sports Bar. Says, we were all just playing it cool, just watching it go down. It was wild. We felt like we were watching a movie.
4: I love it when regular people get roped into having to help. It's like getting called to play the drums at a Who concert. Like, yeah. Oh, I get to be a cop for a minute. Yeah, I'm helping the police.
3: Wink News, WINK, was able to confirm at least four other restaurants were hit by the serial dine and dashers, including Buckets, Wings, and More.
4: Oh, man.
3: Buckets, Wings, and More.
4: Mm-hmm.
3: Oh, man, you can't dine and dash from Buckets, Wings, and More. Come on.
4: No, I don't think that's a big chain, is it?
3: No, they're a little family-run operation. He's stealing from the poor people.
4: That's right. People struggling right now. Restaurants are hard to make.
3: A California man's been convicted of trying to steal a $5 million beach home by filing false property records and then showing the forged papers to locksmiths on multiple occasions to try to convince them to let him inside.
4: The Ventura
3: County District's Attorney's Office announced Friday that Combrie Antoine Holloway was convicted on one of three criminal charges stemming from the alleged scheme. 34-year-old Holloway taken into custody on February 22nd, charged with two counts of felony burglary, faces a third charge for filing false or forged information after investigators were tipped off and reached out to the property's true owners. But you know, a bunch of people are getting away with this too, Christine. Especially,
4: especially
3: in your dopey home city of Portland.
4: That's right. Remember that woman who that almost stole Graceland? She was 4 days away from having Graceland.
3: Yeah, I know.
4: Oh, but yeah, they are stealing homes in Portland. They're stealing homes. I mean, I have to watch out for them here in Bisbee because I've heard about it happening. Crazy.
3: And then finally, plastic surgeons to the stars are offering a reward for the capture of a woman accused of posing as a construction worker to burglarize their Beverly Hills offices before going on a shopping spree with stolen credit cards. Oh, my God.
4: What?
3: The alleged incident occurred July 30th in several offices in a building. The building is home to several celebrity plastic surgeons, including Dr. Garth Fisher of Extreme Makeover and Dr. Paul Nassif of the reality series Botched.
4: Oh.
3: The building was construction. So when the woman allegedly posing as a construction worker asked to check the water pressure at Dr. Fisher's office, his employee said he didn't suspect a thing.
4: Oh, right. Like the time I let somebody in to steal the payphone off the wall. Yeah. The guy had a tool belt. I mean, it was 10 o'clock at night, but he still had a tool belt. And I was okay.
3: Yeah, 10 o'clock at night. That checks.
4: Oh, no. It was maybe midnight. Sorry. I was working graveyard shift. That's right.
3: Yeah, we were at the front desk, and a lady came in and said that she worked for the construction building. So we let her in. And then she pointed at the logo on her shirt.
4: That's official. Yep. If you're wearing a tool belt, man, you just do anything you want. Take the computers. Here you
3: Romero
4: go.
3: Said the woman, Romero said she took the woman around to various rooms and bathrooms in the building, including one near Dr. Fisher's office. I walk her to the back of the office. That's where Dr. Fisher's office is, next to the bathroom. So she walked there and flushed the toilet. Surveillance footage in the office showed clear images of the woman as she walked around being escorted by office staff. The woman then left the building. So that's it. You just point at a logo on your shirt and anybody will let you go anywhere.
4: Yeah. I mean, I did. So I totally get how this happened. You just don't even question it. Like, okay.
3: Isn't there a documentary about the guys that did the tightrope between the two World Trade Tower buildings? Mm-hmm. And they dressed themselves up as janitors. Yep.
4: Exactly.
3: And it worked.
4: Nobody, nobody notices. Nobody cares.
3: They made their way up to the roof.
4: God. We are dumb people. Yeah. Yes.
3: Mm-hmm. And that is your dumbass of the day.
2: 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This weekend, 96.1 KLPX is celebrating the music of The Who. It's the Who's Tommy Weekend. The Who's Tommy, the musical, comes to the Centennial Hall October 20th through the 25th. All weekend, we'll highlight classics from Tommy. I'm free. 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
5: I'm Tyler Butler with 13 News. In your top stories, a months-long sit-in to protect an ancient cottonwood tree from border wall construction has ended. Protesters say Border Patrol forced them out of the area near Lochiel that they've been guarding since July. The group Defenders of the Rio Grande say more than 50 armed Border Patrol agents came into their camp, forcing people away from the grandmother tree. They say agents arrested several people and cut down the ancient cottonwood tree they'd spent months protecting. We've reached out to Border Patrol for their response, but we've not yet heard back. In your weather today, sunny with a high of 93, wind around 10 to 15 miles an hour, easing throughout the day. Tomorrow, sunny, high of 95. I'm Tyler Butler with 13 News.
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1: Hey, Christine, are you currently reading, I don't mean like right this second, but like, is there a book that you're working on or anything like that?
2: Mm-hmm. Yeah, I'm still nibbling on the Cars autobiography or biography that guy wrote. We interviewed him.
1: All right.
2: So I'm still working on that. And then there's one that Gary got me and then another one that I love, Ishmael.
1: Okay.
2: So I'm dabbling. It just depends on my mood, which one I'll
1: read. Right.
2: Mm-hmm. I've got some audiobooks that I do. Sorry.
1: I got a stack of books on my nightstand, and I'm really struggling. I really want to finish Cat's Cradle by Kurt Vonnegut. It got some other, like, soccer stuff or whatever. But this headline this morning caught my attention. Americans are reading less. Yeah, okay.
2: Mm.
1: And then it says, these introvert happy hours are booming. And then I'm like, oh, well, what's this? And then... one evening a month, roughly a dozen men and women convene at the Panera Bread in San Jose, filling the dining room's largest table and spilling into nearby booths. They're there, Christine, for Silent Book Club.
2: So they're with people, but not with people.
1: They're with
2: That's
1: people,
2: great.
1: But they're reading together in silence for an hour. Their mission for the session is to read in silence, surrounded by other people for an hour. And... I think I kind of want to try this, honestly, because I feel like it would really, you know, I'd be committed to like sitting there and reading for an hour. Otherwise, I'm too distracted by my phone or by the television or the animals or the boys or, you know what I mean?
2: Right, right. Yeah. And you don't have to make a lot of small talk. That's what I hate. I just don't want to go out ever because I don't want to talk and go, how are you?
1: That's why this like really kind of appeals to me because it seems like it's low pressure and you don't really have to like, you know, be overly gabby if you don't feel like it, you know?
2: It's perfect, right, for introverts, but you're still like dressing up, getting dressed, going outside.
1: Well, you are
2: going
1: to have to do that, yeah.
2: Mm-hmm. But I love that. Yeah, that's great.
1: Once reading time kicked off during a recent meetup, the only sounds from the group were the quiet rustle of pages turning and the conscientious nibbling of snacks and sipping of tea as the cafe continued its bustle.
2: Oh, that's great.
1: So I did a little Google machine search.
2: Yeah.
1: We do have some introvert happy hours in Tucson.
2: Really?
1: Yeah, we do. Yeah.
2: That's nice.
1: The low-key and solo-friendly gatherings in Tucson, there is a sketch and sip at Espresso Art Cafe.
2: Oh, I love that.
1: It's, you know, if you're like a sketch artist and you just want to go somewhere and chill and sketch for an hour with other sketch artists, you can do that.
2: Oh, that's neat.
1: Let's see. There are Tucson social introverts and nerd meetups.
2: Oh my God, this is great.
1: A local active group organizing low-pressure regular outings ranging from themed book discussions such as mindfulness and philosophy reads at spots like Casa Video to museum visits and botanical garden walks. That might not be for me, though.
2: Wow, there's one introvert happy hour. Come hang out. You bring a book, a craft, or just yourself and a desire to people watch. Yeah. Grab a drink at the Tucson LGBT Chamber of Commerce. That sounds right in my wheelhouse.
1: But you're not LGBT, Christine.
2: Well, I'm an ally, for sure.
1: I'm an ally. I'm an ally, too, despite what little Jimmy thinks.
2: I think, who cares what Jimmy thinks? But I think that I have had enough mixed, let's say, sexual experiences to qualify.
1: Wah, wah, wee, wah. Queen of the castle. Yeah. Queen of the castle.
2: I think I do qualify as LGBT. I've been around the block.
1: Right on. All right. All right. Very nice. So, yeah, I just, you know, like, I kind of raw dog a flight, too. Like, I just can't be the guy that pulls out a book and you know, lets my tray down and really lean into it and dig in. I feel like a schmuck.
2: What? Why? Why don't you feel like a schmuck for doing what normal people do? What? Really?
1: I don't know. I feel like I'm fronting. I feel like I'm, like, a pretender. Like, I'm not really a reader. I'm just trying to be one to show off for strangers.
2: What? But that's if that's not what you're doing, then what is the problem?
1: Well, no,
2: that's not what you're doing.
1: The problem is I really would like to read, but I don't want people thinking I'm like, I think I'm something special. I don't know.
2: Oh my God. This is so good.
1: Who's this?
2: Just do what you want. Who's don't
1: this,
2: care.
1: Who's this big phony pretending to read? That's me.
2: No, nobody's going to think so. Don't worry about it. Nobody cares if you want to read. Nobody cares.
1: It's the Frank Show. We'll be right back.
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3: 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Keep an eye out for a crash with injuries that was reported at Selco Road and East Valencia Road. 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
1: 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Here's Frank.
2: All right. This hour of The Frank Show brought to you by Beer Garden German Kitchen. Oktoberfest is on now at Tucson's authentic German Beer Garden on North Silver Bell. Prost! rhymes with toast.
3: I've never heard Prost before. I love it. That's great.
2: Oh, I think it's the Reading. I want to say it's the Reading Fightin' Phils. Minor league baseball team has an entire alternate identity that's Oktoberfest with Prost baseball caps and all that. So, yeah.
3: Oh, that's sweet.
2: Still no suspects found after Tucson gun store burglarized. I'm curious when law enforcement saddling up.
3: Yeah.
2: You know, when they, they slide down their pole and they get in, they jump into their...
3: That's a fireman.
2: Oh, I'm sorry, my bad.
3: But yes.
2: they're kitting out. They're getting right. their SWAT crew together. Would it not be possible to put some drones in the air to see if you can't see a vehicle making its escape?
3: Right. Why? I don't know. It just doesn't seem like that would be necessary. I mean, let's put it this way.
2: Hold on. It doesn't seem like it'd be necessary?
3: No, not all of that. No.
2: No. You have to explain to me the reasoning for that, because it doesn't make any sense to me.
3: I'll tell you why. Yeah, because burglaries happen in like 5 minutes and they're on their way. They're not sticking around and going to shoot cops. That's not going to happen.
2: This is a little bit different. This is them backing a car into the back of the building,
3: right?
2: And loading a van up.
3: Sure.
2: And so I would qualify this as like a community endangerment situation.
3: But then they're gone. They're on their way.
2: That's why I'm saying get the drones in the sky so you can find their van. I'm sure it's not that hard to find.
3: Right. Yeah. But why do all of the getting, taking all that time to get the tank out? It's weird.
2: Nothing you're saying is making any sense to me at all. They've got the tank out. Yeah. If they've got tanks out, why not put a drone in the air?
3: Well, yeah, that would be my first move, too.
2: Wait, you've been saying it wouldn't be your first move. Now you're...
3: No, it would be. A drone is a great idea, but then getting the tank. I feel like nobody's going to... You're fine. They're on their way. They're running away.
2: Yeah, I know. That's why you want to get a drone in the air so you can find them.
3: Get there fast.
2: Oh, Christine, you're confusing me.
3: With your
2: round the clock logic, it's all over the place.
3: It isn't all over the place. I'm saying it's there. The police being militarized is really not necessary.
2: Ah, Christ! Now you're starting to sound like a Portland bedwetter.
3: Nope.
2: Stop it. Now
3: it's
2: you
3: just
2: are.
3: Too much.
2: No, you're being ridiculous. A bunch of weapons are being stolen, and it's not just at one gun shop. It's happening all over the place, and in other cities. So maybe there's something going on. Maybe there's some kind of crew in the United States that's part of another country's intelligence service.
3: It's almost like, they're taking them somewhere and they're selling them.
2: Yeah, it's almost like you'd really want to try and catch these guys. But then again, if you didn't want to catch them, the drone batteries are dead. Sorry.
3: I can't do that.
2: Yeah, no, can't do that.
3: We got to gas up the tank first. Hold on.
2: It's almost like you're afraid of what you might find, it feels like.
3: Maybe that's it. Yeah. I don't know.
2: Police are searching for suspects who stole firearms from an East Side gun shop after reportedly crashing a vehicle into the building. Yesterday morning, Elite Guns and Ammo, before 6 a.m., Aaron Herman, the shop owner, speaking to News 4 Tucson, Aaron said he and police arrived at the scene just before 6 a.m. Herman told News 4 suspects drove a pickup truck into the front window of his shop before three or four people were captured on his surveillance cameras taking guns.
3: Oh, man.
2: There's zero reason they should be able to get an escape. Zero. It doesn't make any sense to me.
3: They will catch him. I'm sure they will.
2: Oh, really?
3: I think so.
2: Just like they found Guthrie's mom?
3: Yeah. Well, I mean, that's a different crime, isn't it?
2: It sure is. But it also seems like a lot of this stuff is impossible to solve. They're already gone. You got a you got a description on the truck? You got a license plate?
3: It seems like they do, yeah.
2: Well, go get them. Let's go.
3: Yeah, they will get them.
2: Poor Mr. Herman says, my life is in there. I don't have a 401k. Whatever's gone is gone, and the police are doing what they have to do to be behind us right now. You don't have insurance on your gun shop to replace what was stolen?
3: Well, that takes time, I think, too, doesn't it, well, to get the check?
2: But Herman is saying whatever is gone is gone.
3: Oh, yeah.
2: Come on.
3: I hope he's got insurance.
2: I do, too. Mm-hmm. Well, you can't be running a gun shop without insurance, I would imagine, right?
3: Oh, yeah. I would think you'd have to have a lot of insurance for something like that.
2: The incident drew a bunch of people to the shopping center yesterday morning.
3: Mm-hmm.
2: John Petrus, who owns John's Guns and Ammo a few stores down, said his own shop burglarized a few years ago. He says he's not surprised. Petrus says Tucson's not safe in any way, shape, or form. This is another one of these small business owners with an axe to grind.
3: I love it.
2: It's just getting worse, and people are getting more and more desperate. Well, that's in every city, Mr. Petrus. So.
3: Yeah, that's all over.
2: It's everywhere.
3: People can't support their families, and they're starting to steal food.
2: Well,
3: all of that is going up.
2: I would say Christine seems to turn a blind eye to people stealing if it means putting food on the table, and that's one of those great moral quandaries, isn't it?
3: Happening.
2: That's what they have you chat about in philosophy courses. Very black and white for me, Christine. There is no middle gray area at all.
3: No.
2: You steal, you go to prison for life.
3: Throw away the key.
2: In fact, we might ship you off to another country somewhere. Who knows?
3: That's true, we will. Oh, my God. Yeah.
2: All right. Come on, you guys. Take care of Mr. Herman and his gun shop. Get those bastards.
3: Yeah, get them, and then go buy a gun from Mr. Herman.
2: Yeah.
3: Why not?
2: Yeah.
3: I don't know. I did go shooting recently, so I am a new ammosexual. I am so into guns now. I love them.
2: Yeah. It's time for me to re-up.
3: Yeah?
2: Yeah, I got rid of a bunch of stuff, and it's time. It's time.
3: Yeah.
2: I got my Spyderco.
3: That's nice.
2: I got, I'm probably going to, this is what my old man used to do. This is what Richard used to do walking around Indianapolis.
3: Mm-hmm.
2: He'd have a little thing of mace, you know, a little pocket knife. And then he had a little derringer on his ankle, like an old man.
3: Like he's a World War II vet.
2: He goes.
3: Oh my God.
2: He goes, mace is my first line of defense, then the knife, then the gun if I have to.
3: Wow. Okay. He's like Sean Hannity. He's going to clock it, rack it,
2: This is what I trained for.
3: It's what I trained for. By the way, these gun store thefts, they've had them in Phoenix where they do the same thing. They just run their car into the store and then take them.
2: You gotta get one of those metal sliding garage doors to close up your shop with every night.
3: Pretty much. Yeah.
2: Anyway.
3: Man.
2: It's the Frank Show. We'll be right back.
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4: All right, well, keep an eye out for a crash with injuries that was reported at South Cole Road and East Valencia Road. Drivers may want to consider Irvington or Houghton as alternate routes. And we have a crash in the left shoulder on I-10 westbound near Valencia Road, milepost 267. Use caution in that area. Also, there's another accident with injury at South 6th Avenue and West Veterans Boulevard. Ajo or 7th Avenue are open. I'm Tep. That was your Tucson traffic.
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1: How are you doing? Rob just fed me again, Christine. I can't believe how nice he is to me.
2: What is it? What did he feed you?
1: It was a hash brown with a couple homemade blueberry pancakes.
2: Oh my God.
1: Blueberry pancakes. They're very good.
2: I'm jealous. That does sound good. Gary makes me breakfast in the morning. I got cottage cheese and peaches today. Okay. Whatever.
1: Everybody wants to throw in what their special person did for them.
2: Wow. I got so lucky.
1: You know, Rob and Joss, our neighbors at Mix FM, they're always making food for each other. And
2: really?
1: Yeah. And I'm always like, man, they seem like they like each other even.
2: Isn't that weird?
3: I don't know.
2: Why are they acting so nice to each other?
1: Rob's turned his head to the side.
4: From what I've seen, I think it's more Joss is making food for Rob.
1: I know. I was trying to cover. Cover for Rob.
4: Okay, sorry. Sorry, Rob.
1: I was trying to. I was trying to not cast them with the poor light of being the man that lets the woman do all the food prep.
4: He does it now and then. I have seen him. Yes. Yeah, so,
1: you got a visitor there. Oh. You got someone behind you who wants to say hi. It's National Taco Day, Christine, and it's Tuesday. So it's taco. It's a Tuesday. It's a National Taco Day. So it's a National Taco Tuesday. And that's intentional, it says.
2: Really?
1: Unlike most holidays, you'll be hard pressed to find anyone who refuses to celebrate Taco Tuesday because everyone loves tacos.
2: Mm-hmm. Okay. Love it.
1: Even if it's white people taco night, like my wife would do at our house occasionally. And also, those are the tacos that my mother-in-law still requests.
2: Oh, yeah. The plain. Yeah.
1: 2% of Americans have never eaten a taco. What are these people doing?
2: Are they, you mean babies? Under a year old?
1: This is a survey of Americans. 2% of Americans have never eaten a taco.
2: I don't even know. I can't understand this. Oh. Really? Okay. I don't believe it. Man.
1: This is the harrowing statistic. Excuse me.
2: Are they in a cult?
1: Comes courtesy of the food brand Ortega.
2: Mm-hmm.
1: Which commissioned a Suzy poll of more than 8,600 Americans asking them about taco preferences.
2: Oh. I can't believe there's people here that have not eaten a taco.
1: The most shocking number is the 2% who claim to have never eaten a taco.
2: Right. That's wild to me.
1: Never?
2: All right. Yeah. Never.
1: Never ever?
2: I can't believe it.
1: Not never ever ever?
2: So you just a normal part of American life and you don't know anything about it. That's crazy.
1: 90% of U.S. adults like to eat tacos. Around 83% say they eat Mexican food at least once a month.
2: I mean, they're great. It's great. Yeah.
1: 17% say they eat it weekly.
2: What about
1: those of us that are on the daily?
2: On the daily, the burritos are the best.
1: 71% of us prefer tacos over burritos, it says.
2: Where are you? You
1: just said burritos are the best. Do you prefer you prefer a burro over a taco, Christine?
2: Not anymore. A burrito is too much for me. I can't often handle it, or I eat half and then, you know, wait hours and then I'll eat the other half.
1: But you should have seen Christine in her early 20s. Oh my God.
2: Yeah. Oh, I was a beast. A beast. Oh.
1: She'd take that entire burro and one bite.
2: Yeah, I went to taco shops and got like what I called a little baby, because it was the size of a toddler. Yeah. It was a baby.
1: Size of your arm.
2: I would be gone in minutes, seconds.
1: Rob, do you have a taco preference or burrito preference?
4: Man. Since I've moved here, a lot of burritos since I moved here. In Wisconsin, I think it was more tacos. But okay. The burritos here are pretty good. So
1: you're burro over taco.
4: Lately. Mm-hmm, yeah.
1: I say lately, in the last 5 years, the focus has shifted to tacos for me.
4: Oh, okay.
1: And same thing with a burro, Christine. If I get a burro, it ain't for me.
2: No.
1: It's for one of the boys. And if I eat some of it, it's because they're nice enough to let me cut a little end off, you know?
2: Oh, that's sweet of them. Yeah.
1: 53% of Americans prefer soft taco shells. 47% prefer hard taco shells. Mm-hmm. But being a Tucsonan for 26 years, I don't even think of hard taco shells. It doesn't even, the thought doesn't occur.
2: Well, I always get the, like, every time I have tacos, they're fried in oil, flipped over with the meat and cheese inside, and then you open it, you know what I mean?
1: With the hard shell?
4: Yeah.
2: I mean, it's not a hard shell. It starts off as a soft corn flour tortilla.
1: No, that's not what we're talking about, Christy.
2: You fold it over and cook it, and then now it's chewy.
1: Talking about the hard taco shells, the one that fall apart when they crunch.
2: Yeah, I only have those at Taco Bell. Otherwise, I don't ever have them.
1: Average hard taco fan eats 7.3 tacos a month. They're more likely to enjoy spicy food, more likely to be a dog person, and more likely to say they're an extrovert.
2: Boy, they really have us, like, pigeonholed, don't they?
1: They do. Okay. Well, I probably eat 7.3 tacos a month. I do enjoy spicy food.
2: Yep, me too.
1: I'm a dog person, but I'm also a cat person. I'm a cat daddy. And more likely to say they're an extrovert. So a lot of people would scoff at me not considering myself to be an extrovert, considering the work that I do. But, you know, when I'm not talking into a microphone, I kind of like just hanging out by myself, really.
2: Yeah.
1: You know?
2: Yeah. We're what they call an introvert or an extroverted introvert. It's there is a combination.
1: Yeah. Too many labels.
2: Yes, yes. There's a lot of labels.
1: Arizona residents eat the most tacos in one sitting, with 10% of state residents surveyed claiming they eat six or more tacos in a meal. That was a move I used to pull in the 90s at Taco Bell in Memphis. I'd get six crunchy taco shell tacos and just devour all six of them.
2: Wow. I can't, man.
1: 47 out of 50 states chose cheese as their favorite taco topping. Onions were found to be America's least favorite taco topping. Only 3% of Americans listing onions as their favorite.
2: Well, yeah, not favorite, but I do love them on the taco.
1: I do too.
2: That's good.
1: Yeah. When asked for the one topping that can ruin a taco, cilantro was the most popular answer, followed by black olives.
4: What?
2: Black olives? Get out of here.
1: Both those ingredients are divisive, even outside the context of tacos. Except in southern Arizona, cilantro is not a divisive topic here, I feel.
2: I don't think so either, but a lot of people think it tastes like soap, and I guess that's in your genes.
1: I thought that
2: and
1: was.
2: They can't do anything about
1: I
2: it.
1: I thought that was engineered out. You've got to look it up. I believe I read they engineered the soapy taste out of cilantro.
2: Oh, okay.
1: Naturally, a ton of places offering taco-related discounts and promotions today, although many are through loyalty programs or require a minimum purchase. I need to be part of a taco loyalty program. Somebody find me one, and one that's locally owned. I don't want a national chain loyalty program. I want a punch card. You've had 20 tacos. Here's 5 free. I love you. very nice. It's the Frank Show. We'll be right back.
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6: Alaskan AC introduced the Grizzly a couple years ago, and the reviews are pouring in.
7: This one says, "I love how quiet it is. I can hardly hear it come on, but I'm always comfortable."
6: Another person writes, "Finally, an air conditioner that can withstand the desert heat and dust."
8: This one says, "I like its

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1: You know how I like to brag about how I've never spent a penny on OnlyFans?
2: Mm-hmm.
1: Christine, you remember me talking about how I've never spent a penny on OnlyFans?
2: Yes, you are just locked in, determined, and no woman will ever break you. And I admire that about you.
1: You remember when I used to brag about how I never spent a penny on OnlyFans? Well, I discovered...
2: I'm so proud of you.
1: This girl's name is Maureen. Maureen?
2: I think so, yeah.
1: Oh. But you gotta hear what this girl is doing. OnlyFans model Maureen Smiles is taking her success from the paywall to the school hall and building a school and learning center in the Philippines with her OnlyFans profits.
2: Oh my God. Most of them are just like, I'm just going to put myself through college and then
1: this
2: stop.
1: Girl. So Maureen told TMZ she's always had her sights set on teaching, but her family couldn't swing college. Still, she got a taste for the classroom, teaching English to Chinese students before the internet took her career in a very different direction.
2: Wow.
1: Now she's bringing that dream full circle, buying land in Cebu for 1.75 million pesos in 2024 to build a school.
2: Wow. I wonder how much money that is in dollars.
1: The big school isn't finished yet, but Maureen opened a smaller learning center in 2025 where local kids can do science experiments, cooking activities, and other hands-on learning. And she says she originally planned to donate the land and let the government build the school, but when she learned that meant she couldn't name it after her father, she decided to take on the construction herself. This girl's an angel.
2: Oh, my goodness.
1: Mm-hmm. Forget going back to school, Maureen Smiles. You're going to build one.
2: Yeah, give her money. Go ahead, Frank. You know what? It'd be fine.
1: Well, so, like, for real, though, like, now I'm on the Reddit thread here, and I'm reading comments, like, how much could she be charging? $5 a month, and my money is going to build a school in the Philippines?
2: And you know it's going to help kids.
1: Honey, honey, it's not what it looks like. I'm supporting schools in impoverished communities in the Philippines. But we have schools at home. It's not the same.
2: Right. I want to help other schools somewhere else, not here.
1: Ethical gooning could literally power a foundation that solves climate change, this comment says. Sydney Sweeney, Anna De Armas makeout video would probably fund a battery breakthrough and completely reshape our modern economy. Anne Hathaway, JOI, boom, Parkinson's cured.
2: Her OnlyFans, I guess, she has packages saying from $4.99 to $49.99 a month. Mm-hmm. I mean, you know, $5, that's not bad.
1: That's not bad at all.
2: Probably get some,
1: What do I get for it, though?
2: Well, I'm looking it up now. I just gotta
1: Do I get to see flesh? Do I get to see?
2: Well, these bikini pictures.
1: I've already seen the bikini pics, haven't I?
2: Yeah, but not all of them.
1: Did you see the 11-page pictorial on TMZ with Maureen Smiles?
2: Uh huh.
1: Did you see 9 of 11?
2: 9 of 11. Yeah. I saw the one where they pixelated her rear.
1: No, they pixelated her rear on the front facing TMZ page.
2: Yes.
1: When you click on the link to view the actual photos, they're unpixelated.
2: I see. Okay.
1: Yeah, because TMZ went woke like you, Christine.
2: Good for them. Oh, yeah. Okay.
1: Okay. Did you get to number 9? Number 9 is my favorite. I might pay 50 bucks just for the number 9 photo.
2: Oh my goodness.
1: Look at that rumpus.
2: Well, hello.
1: I know, right?
2: Wow. My God. Well, you got it, flaunt it, honey.
1: I know.
2: And make some money.
1: She's doing great. She's doing great stuff.
2: She really is.
1: With a heart of gold. She wants to name the school after her father.
2: Oh, what an angel. Yep, right. Yep.
1: All right.
2: Mm-hmm.
1: Rob, you got to book this girl.
2: Yes. we just got to talk to her one time.
1: Just one time, you know? It's The Frank Show. We'll be right back.
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4: Well, way out on the southeast side, we got a crash in the left shoulder on I-10 westbound near Valencia Road, milepost 267. And there's an incident with injury at South 6th Avenue and West Veterans Boulevard. Take Tahoe or 7th Avenue to avoid. And there's another incident with injuries at Westmore Road and North La Cañada Drive. Tangerine or La Cholla can help. I'm Tip. And that was your Tucson traffic.
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1: All right, Christine, another Tuesday, another missed opportunity on your part.
2: Oh, man, I missed it. I came in last Tuesday and
1: check your phone. I just texted you a picture of our guest.
2: You did. Thank you.
1: In the studio from East Pima Animal Care, all part of PAC. Wade Schultz is back. Wade is the animal placement manager. Wade, good morning. Thank you for coming.
3: Good morning, Frank.
2: Oh,
3: good morning,
2: I'm gonna cry. Oh, this baby.
1: So Christine is.
2: Oh my God.
1: Christine's looking at pictures of Flapjack. Wade, introduce us to Mr. Flapjack here.
3: Mr. Flapjack is about an 84-pound Pyrenees mix.
1: Okay.
3: He is about. We think about 1 year and 1 month old.
1: Okay.
3: Mm. He also happens to be the sweetest boy of all time.
2: Yeah. He looks so precious. His pictures just broke my heart immediately. Yeah, wow.
3: He is wonderful. I mean, part of why I brought him today is so that somebody will take him home so that I don't have to.
1: Aww.
3: He's prime target for the Schultz household.
1: Tell us about the makeup of your house and what I can imagine your partner or whatever might say about adding to it. Let's hear.
3: Adding would be received.
1: I know, that's right. You got to tell us.
2: I said, honey, guess what?
1: You got to tell us what you're dealing with. What do you got at the house?
3: So we have about a 95-pound Pyrenees mix.
1: Okay,
3: So Flapjack is beige with a little bit of white.
1: Okay.
3: Finn is white with a little bit of beige. So they're almost like polar opposites.
1: Oh, my God.
3: And then we have a 95-pound mix of everything. She looks like a lab, but she has a mix of just about everything.
1: Have you done the DNA testing on
3: her? We have, yeah. And it was like a three-page summary of...
1: Absolutely.
3: ...to tell us that she's a lot of different dogs.
1: With 25% ancient DNA that they just can't determine, right?
3: Yeah. So she is... And then we have two cats.
1: Okay.
3: Yep. Yeah. We have two... One is a 13-year-old domestic short hair named Berkeley, and the other is an outside cat that we brought in after a scare with coyotes. So we don't know her age. She's definitely older. Her name is Kit Kat.
2: Does she still try to get outside? Does she love it?
3: Not after the coyote.
2: Oh, good. Good for her. Good girl.
1: She stays. First cat's name is Berkeley. Is that a family name?
3: Nope, that was the name he came with.
1: Oh,
3: so he
1: I got
3: was
1: you.
3: Also adopted.
1: I have
3: all of ours have come from.
1: Yeah. I have a cousin named Berkeley. I've just never heard anyone else use that name before. It's strange. So Flapjack, can we talk about Flapjack's deal?
3: Yeah, he is. Well, first of all, he's at EPAC. He is available for adoption. He is in our kennel number 5.
1: Okay.
3: His kennel mate is Enid. Enid is one of our longer stay dogs.
1: Okay.
3: She came from a hoarding situation, so she's very, very shy.
1: Timid, yeah.
3: But she is wonderful with other dogs.
1: Okay.
3: Yeah. And he has been a great kennel mate for her. In the few days that they've been together, she's been jumping to go to our play yard.
1: Yeah.
3: Just excited as all can be.
1: Aww,
3: so
1: that's
3: he really
1: sweet.
3: Is wonderful with her.
1: And do we Enid, is that the dog's name?
3: Yes.
1: Came from a hoarding situation.
3: Yep.
1: So what size dog is it going to be? A smaller dog?
3: So Enid is maybe 55 pounds, give or take.
1: Oh, so medium size.
3: Yeah, medium size.
1: I got you.
3: Yeah,
1: right on.
3: Yep.
1: Are they paired? They're not coupled together at this point. They're just
3: They're just kenneled together.
1: Yeah.
3: And they do really well together.
2: Mm-hmm.
3: Enid has had quite a few since she's been there a little bit. Every time somebody goes home, she gets a new kennel mate, and she's done well with
1: that. Oh, that's awesome.
2: Oh, yes. God, Enid, you little baby.
1: Mr. Flapjack here. This isn't normal. We've met plenty of friends from PAC that have been long stays.
2: Mm-hmm.
1: This guy is just as sweet and as calm as I've seen any dog that you guys have brought in.
3: Oh, yes. Yeah, he... Super easy on the way over, loading him. He's a little bit heavy.
1: Sure.
3: That took a little bit, but as far as, like I said, demeanor wise, I mean, it's not every dog that you should put your face in front of, right?
2: Yeah.
3: With him, I don't have a ton of concerns. I mean, Yeah, I and I'm the worst at that. I break the rules that way. Sorry, I shouldn't. But he is super easy.
1: When Wade was in here with Flapjack, I was squat down by the door trying to make my acquaintance with Flapjack. And Mr. Flap was being a little shy. And Wade was trying to walk Flapjack over, and he wasn't so sure. And I did see Mr. Wade kind of get close to Mr. Flapjack and give a little nuzzle. And I was like, wow, that's new.
3: Not recommended, but
1: it gave me the confidence to go ahead and give a pet without him explicitly saying it was okay.
3: Yeah.
2: Oh,
1: so
2: wow.
1: I did. I gave a little scratch around the ears and gave him a little ear rub, and he's just the sweetest little boy. Let's talk about some events happening at EPAC. You guys did the grand opening since we saw you last.
3: Yes.
1: All right, yeah. You got to tell us how it went.
3: It was awesome.
1: Yeah.
3: Want to start off by talking about, so it's a big event. We had more dogs than usual, more cats than usual.
1: Sure. Like,
3: and it was a lot to ask of all of our staff and our volunteers and our cleaning staff. But I will say they stepped up. They were there all day. They supported. Mm-hmm. It was crazy busy. Like it has, we are a fairly small space.
1: Right.
3: We're running out of places to put people. But
1: of course.
3: Our staff and our volunteers and our cleaning team, incredible.
1: But that's an all-day event too. So like, I mean, it's not just like mentally taxing. It's physically exhausting.
3: It is.
1: Yeah. So and nice work on everyone.
3: Yeah. And we usually have as many as 30 dogs and a dozen cats. And for this event, a dozen cats is the most we've had.
1: Yeah.
3: For this event, we had 15 cats.
1: Okay.
3: All of which went home within the first 2.5 hours.
1: No way.
3: Yes.
2: It's
1: like when you, it's like when you go to Beer Garden and you want a schnitzel and it's all gone already.
2: Funny.
1: Very nice. So, all right, your EPAC grand opening went off gangbusters. Foster's wanted, what is this? Foster's wanted and the benefits.
3: Yeah. So,
1: more Foster's.
3: So, for Foster's, we are creeping up in our census. So, we want to get dogs specifically. And cats, we're again doing pretty well, but dogs are getting higher in our census.
1: Right.
3: So, we want to get some dogs out into homes. Flapjack is recovering from a little bit of a surgery.
1: That's what I wanted to ask you about earlier.
3: Yep.
1: Yeah, because I guess Flapjack had a procedure on Sunday.
3: It was before Sunday. Sunday he got, we figured out that he had a little bit of an infection.
1: Right, right.
3: Mm-hmm. And so we got him some medication, which will be on for 10 days to fight the infection. But we want him to, we want our all of our animals, especially when they're going through something like that, much easier to recover in a home.
1: Flapjack needs to listen, anybody out there needs a Pyrenees mix, Flapjack's your guy.
2: And but calm and but, friendly.
1: And super sweet. But also recovering from an infection, and it would be better for him in a home versus the kennel. That's right. Yep. Yeah. All right. And then benefits for those that are fostering. You guys are always helping.
3: Always helping. We actually do, when they come back from a foster, we do a little survey.
1: Yeah.
3: It tells us how the dog did. You know, one of the questions we get most often, is the dog good with kids? Are they good with cats?
1: Right.
3: Are they are they potty trained / kennel broken?
2: Yep.
3: And those questions are tough when you're in a kennel environment.
1: Sure.
3: But our fosters, when they take them home and fill out that survey, it helps our adopters so much. It helps us so much know more about the dogs.
1: There's the next person that comes along and wants to know what they're capable of or what they've learned. And that helps.
2: Yeah.
1: Free dog adoptions and a $25 incentive this weekend. Tell me about that, Wade.
3: So that's at the West Side location on Silver Bell.
1: Right.
3: There is, as I mentioned, we are having an adoption event to help with our population.
1: Yeah.
3: And so... Not only are you getting a free adoption, you're also going to get a $25 incentive towards our CP store.
1: Oh, that's right. Yeah. PAC needs your help to open up kennel space. So far this week, they've taken in 181 dogs and have only had 122 adopted or fostered. They've got dogs on deadline and need your help to keep them safe.
2: Yeah.
1: Friends of Pima Animal Care Center helping to make that happen with the special adoption promotion this week and the 3rd and 4th. Adopt any dog 30 pounds or more, get a $25 credit to their in-shelter central pet store. Lovely. And that'll help you get your new dog's life started.
3: Yes, absolutely. Yeah, and we want to, as we've talked about this last time a little bit, seeing a dog or cat go home to a loving family and never and staying there is
1: the best.
3: Oh, it's such a great feeling.
1: Hey, Christine, you know how there's a very sad story about situation up in Marana that involved a bunch of animals. A bit of
2: And they needed homes.
1: It was a bit of a hoarding situation. Mm-hmm. Wade and I are almost alike when it comes to these kind of stories because we got to talking about it, and Wade's like, "Man, I'm a little soft. I don't like reading that stuff."
2: Oh, it's hard, isn't it?
1: Yeah. I know. I'm the same way. I see the headline and I'm like, I don't want to read the rest of it, man. That stuff breaks my heart. I love it.
2: I know.
1: Mm-hmm. We're in with Wade Schultz. He's animal placement manager at EPAC out on the east side. Free adoptions at EPAC and the west side location, or just the west side
3: just
1: location?
3: Just the west side this coming week.
1: I got you. Silverbell.
3: Yep, and free dogs at EPAC. We just don't have the incentive going.
1: I got you. Yeah. Right Way Heating, Cooling, and Plumbing, Unclogged for Dogs. 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Hold on. I got to look up Flapjack's profile. Oh, my God.
2: Yeah. Isn't that great?
1: Oh, my God. I'm just seeing Flapjack's profile for the first time on the EPAC website. What a sweet baby.
3: Yeah.
2: I know.
1: He is. A little tongue he's got sticking out for the camera, too.
2: Oh, he's beautiful. He's so cute.
3: Like I said, someone please take him home.
2: Yes. Oh, sweet baby.
1: Wade, you are going to end up with this dog at your house. I can tell. But no, somebody come get this sweet boy Flapjack, man. Get him in your home so he can recover from this.
2: I have been at the shelter since August 17th, 2026. So he's been there since my birthday, I think.
1: August, September. God. Yeah, yeah, yeah. He's been there.
2: If the newest dog that I adopted wasn't such an a-hole, I would do it. But he's a real wiener.
1: Yeah, I heard he was charging other dogs down in Bisbee the other day.
2: Yeah, he thinks he's tough stuff.
1: All right, so let me just to recap. I always struggle with websites and giving them out and everything, but everybody knows PAC. Just put in PAC or EPAC for the east side location, and it'll come right up in your Google search. The free dog adoptions over 30 pounds at the west location on Silverbell with the $25 incentive this weekend for their In Shelter Central Pet Store. We've been chatting with Wade. Wade, thank you for coming.
3: Mm-hmm. Thank you guys for having me again. This is a lot of fun.
1: Thank you for getting up and bringing Mr. Flapjack in. And this guy needs time out of the shelter.
3: He does.
2: That's what a sweetheart.
3: Yes, he does.
2: Man.
1: That's Wade Schultz from East Pima Animal Care. Thank you, sir.
3: Thank you.
1: It's The Frank Show. We'll be right back.
0: 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It's the Who's Tommy Weekend. As The Who's Tommy, the musical, comes to the Centennial Hall October 20th through the 25th. All weekend, we'll highlight classics from Tommy. I'm free. 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
2: Mike Rapp joins us. Mike, I came very close to ordering a copy of John Steinbeck's East of Eden on Amazon yesterday. And then, and then when I scrolled down and saw it was 610 pages, I was like, yeah, maybe not.
3: It's a major commitment, yeah. Yeah, it's, you know, it's like you, reading Steinbeck is if you're depressed, I wouldn't go there. I'd keep with the Vonnegut you've been reading recently.
2: Mm-hmm. The Steinbeck seems like climbing Mount Everest to me to try to read one of his books.
3: It takes my daughter reads books, you know, that are like 500 pages long in a series of 500 page long books.
2: Yeah, yeah, yeah. Oof. I know.
3: That's a heavy lift.
2: My son does that same thing. He's got like a stack of like 20 books and they're all in a series and he's like read every word of it.
3: Literacy is a good thing.
4: Oh my God.
3: You want that in your kid for sure.
2: What's that? Say again?
3: I say literacy is a good thing. You want that in your kid.
2: Oh yeah, no, for real.
3: I don't know if I want this dog poop smell in my studio for the rest of the day.
2: We've been trying to protect Mr. Flapjack.
4: His privacy.
2: Mr. Flapjack was hoping to get adopted today after being on the radio.
4: We didn't want to tell anybody what he did.
3: If you would like to adopt an empty dog, there's an empty one for you.
4: He's clean now.
2: I'll just tell you what happened with Mr. Flapjack. The last time he got out of the kennel, he got treated by the vets. And so...
4: Yes.
3: Oh, he's had a hell of a day.
2: That's why he had that association. And when he walked in, he was a little nervous. And he did a number
4: kind
2: two.
4: Kind of panicked.
2: Right away.
4: Mm-hmm. Yeah. Well, poor baby.
3: I'm not unfamiliar with dog poop, you know? It's a daily thing. I got two of them to generate, you know, waste all the time. So, and that's my job as dad.
4: That's right.
2: Three guys in New Hampshire arrested for going around and stealing cooking oil from restaurants in the area. These are some of the restaurant owners that were victims of the thefts, and I've got a thought here.
5: The guy that usually changes my grease trap came in and asked me, did you change companies? I said, no, why? He goes, your drums are empty. I pulled my cameras up, and lo and behold, the day prior, I had people that came onto my property about an hour or two before business hours, and they drained my containers. I had multiple businesses.
2: These are guys that are looking for Mercedes car fuel.
3: Really?
2: Diesel's so expensive right now that these old diesel engines can run on these cooking oils.
4: Really?
2: And so that's what they're doing. Yes.
3: No kidding.
2: They've got to do a conversion on these old. So from early 70s to mid 85, the W123 Mercedes chassis, turbo diesel engine, a lot of people convert that to cooking oil. I would never buy a Mercedes, an old Mercedes that's been converted for cooking oil because it causes problems.
4: Mm-hmm. But what kind?
3: Well, I guess it's kind of
2: like having to source the cooking oil all the time.
4: Oh, I gotcha. I didn't know. Like, it seems pretty easy if you're talking to a restaurant that, you know, will give it to you, but whatever. Yeah. Okay, gotcha.
3: Willie Nelson sells a biofuel that is largely cooking oil and corn oil and stuff.
2: Yeah,
4: like that's right.
2: Yeah. Interesting.
3: Yeah. Criminality is just unbelievable. You know, there's some people out there who can't think about getting a regular job, but are they going to heist a bunch of chicken fat in the middle of the night?
2: What about running a truck into the front of a gun store?
4: Right.
2: Like what happened yesterday morning out on the east side.
3: Mm-hmm. Yeah.
2: And then they don't catch them?
4: Well, I mean,
2: they don't catch them.
3: Yeah. Mm-hmm. And that was supposed to be like a high-end gun store crew.
4: Right.
3: That's some good stuff in there for people who are enthusiastic about firearms.
2: Yeah, I just don't understand why you don't have your shop a little more protected, I guess. I don't know.
3: Yeah, I think that's the last place I'd rob.
2: No kidding. I've been in gun shops before when scurrilous looking characters come walking in. You know, I've heard a ch-ch.
3: Yeah.
4: Oh, yeah. We know that sound.
3: All the guys
4: in
3: the gun stores are always packing, too. So they're like, you know.
2: That's right.
3: They spend an hour in the range in the morning with a quick draw.
2: And they're waiting.
3: Yeah, come on, bring it.
2: That's right. Christine, remember when you said you'd rather have your house teepeed?
4: Yes, I would.
2: During homecoming week, a high school athletic coach in Illinois caught students teepeeing his house on his Ring camera and responded to them through the speaker, but he was a good sport about it.
4: Yeah.
0: Hello, boys.
6: Guys!
0: What's up, Mr. Miley? Jacob! Make sure you do a nice job.
7: They're all in the trees right now. I got the front porch.
0: All right. Have fun. Be safe. Good win.
4: Aww, I love it. Yes. Yeah. I mean, if it's a question of kick my front door in or TP my house, TP my house every time.
2: Why not?
4: Yep.
3: It's don't TP my cactus.
4: Thank you. Oh, right. Yeah. That too.
2: You got a saguaro in your...
3: We all this little stuff around it, and it all jabs you. And if you try... I tried to get a plastic bag out of a barrel cactus the other day.
2: you got to go get your gardening gloves.
3: I needed some tool. I went at it just barehanded, and that was a bad idea.
4: Oh, no.
2: Carson Daly shot a Total Request Live reunion special, but it's not for MTV and obviously won't be live. It was done last week in the original Times Square studio. No word on when it's going to air. Did you watch any of this TRL back in the day, Christine?
4: Oh, yeah. Yeah. I mean, I was a little old for it, but I still watched it because I'm a kid at heart.
2: I just saw an old clip of Liam Gallagher from Oasis as a guest on TLR and... Mm-hmm. Stupid Carson Daly's like, hey man, you guys are doing really great with the record sales. And Liam was being a big jerk about it because there's a bunch of teen girls around.
4: Right. They're all,
2: yeah. Yeah. And Liam just is miserable. He doesn't want to be there. Yeah. And he leans up against the wall and he says, it's all about set of records. It's about being authentic, isn't it?
4: Isn't it?
2: And then Eminem was on set, and after Liam walks away, Eminem and Carson start goofing on him.
4: Really?
3: That's funny.
4: That's great.
3: I've seen with those Gallagher boys, sometimes they put up subtitles so you can tell what they're saying.
2: I don't think they're the ones putting them up. I don't think.
3: Yeah, absolutely. You know, oh, I'm spitting that bit of what's it about, huh?
4: And
3: I don't think those guys are happy anywhere.
2: They're not.
3: No.
2: Uh-huh. What was the quote from The Cure, Robert Smith? He said, the thing about Oasis is they're for the lads and the soccer and the beer culture. That's kind of restrictive.
4: Oh, interesting. Yeah, he's right.
2: Docuseries about the history of new wave music is coming to MGM Plus on November 23rd. It features comments from Billy Idol, members of Devo, Duran Duran, The Police, The B-52s, Simple Minds, The Go-Go's, and more.
4: Ooh, yeah. I'll melt with you. It's so good. We'll take it. That's a great bed. Thank you.
3: It was difficult in the 80s for program directors and rock stations. I was working for the old KWFM when I was a kid. And 80s came along, and they're like, what do we do?
2: What do we do?
3: I know. So they had a little sounder. It was called a modern rock attack.
2: And what did it sound like? Was it lasers?
3: Yeah, it was modern rock attack, and they'd play like Haircut 100 or something.
2: Right.
4: My God,
3: that's what they'd tell me to play, and I'm like, all right, fine. Why don't you just play the music instead of having it distinguished? It's four kids, bad haircuts, music their parents hate. Yeah.
2: That's radio programming, though. It's obviously not something you understand, Mike.
3: I guess not, man. I honest to God, I guess not. I have never really been able to put a handle on that thing, but yeah, it was like, yeah, we gotta get rid of all the Springsteen records.
2: You gotta put a skirt on the new stuff, you know. You gotta make it appealing. You gotta, you know what I mean? You gotta,
3: right. By saying you gotta, a modern rock attack now. Oh, I like it now.
2: Spruce it up a little bit. That's right. Yeah. All right. And we go over here. It looks like we're
3: Haircut 100 still playing. By the way,
2: Haircut 100.
4: Oh yeah,
3: Haircut 100.
2: Didn't we just talk to Haircut 100?
4: Yes, we did.
8: We did. Mm-hmm. Mm-hmm.
2: Yeah, we did. What was his name?
4: Don't remember, but they had a great show. Yeah. I remember that.
2: It was a good interview, though,
8: weren't
2: too.
8: Weren't they with Squeeze on tour, right?
4: Yes.
2: Oh, gee. Uh-huh. Yeah, but we talked to Haircut 100 and Squeeze in separate interviews,
8: yeah, it was
2: too.
8: Yeah.
2: Mm-hmm. Very nice. All right, we'll get this break and come right back and wrap things up. It's The Frank Show.
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1: All right. Somehow I missed this feel-good story, Christine, so we can end on this happy note.
2: Okay. Yeah. What?
1: A Texas high school football team gave a senior named Mason Wisnowski a moment he'll never forget. Mason has Down syndrome. Before the game started, they handed him the ball and let him score a touchdown. Members of the offensive line lifted him onto their shoulders and carried him off the field as the crowd cheered. This is Mason and his family.
3: A little play here for a young man receiving the ball, and he'll score a touchdown.
4: Hands, put your hands together for number 39, Mason Wisnowski.
5: Awesome. I feel happy.
6: All the people involved made that happen for him, and we're just so thankful for it.
1: Oh, man, that's a feel-good story if I ever heard one, Christine.
2: I guess, but I wonder if he realizes that they let him do it. You know what I mean?
7: Yeah, it was a big event, and I think he just really enjoyed the experience. How many people can say that they scored a touchdown in high school?
8: Right.
2: Well, not many of us.
1: But also, no.
7: Rob, did you score one?
1: I want to pick on Christine for a second.
7: Okay.
1: Uh-huh. Your question exposes, I think, some lack of knowledge about people with Down syndrome.
2: Well, that's what I'm saying. I do believe that he knows that, and I just think that they are, the people with Down syndrome that I know do not want charity. They do not want, like, favoritism like this. They would not appreciate this.
1: All right. No more feel-good stories for Christine. God damn it. What the F? Is there nothing? Is there nothing you won't pick apart, lady? My God.
2: I mean, you know, I remember I drove around Gary the R-word. Remember him from the Stern Show? I drove him around and I told him, I said, Gary, you are so smart. I don't think you're that R-word. And he goes, nope, I'm not. Clever man.
7: Oh, well.
1: Except he really was that kind of dumb. Come on. No.
2: Did you? A little bit, but not really.
1: No, I'm not. I'm thinking of the wrong one. I'm thinking of Crackhead Bob.
2: Oh, no. Crackhead Bob was a hot mess. That's true.
1: That's who I was getting confused. Yeah.
2: But Gary the R-word, we gave him some happy, fun time marching powder afterwards, and he was great.
1: I remember Gary. Mm-hmm. Very nice. Yeah. All right. We're going to clear the studio. Mike,
7: will you take the stink with you?
2: We'll try. Oh, dear.
7: I need a fan.
1: Poor Flapjack. Yeah. Don't listen to anything Mike says about Flapjack. That poor baby needs a home.
7: Yeah, go ahead. He's empty. Take him.
1: He's got an infection, and he needs to not be in the kennel while he recuperates.
7: That's a good idea. Right. Good for him. So.
2: Yeah, he just got nervous. That's all. Yeah. Come on.
1: All right, you guys. Mike Rapp is in. He's got Middays in Your Lunch Hour. We'll see you tomorrow. Bye.
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7: There's this Freddie Mercury in an awesome tribute to Queen coming to the Rialto. Okay. Yeah, forgive, we had a doggy poo in here, so forgive the smell.
8: Oh, I was smelling a lot of
7: disinfectant, yes.
8: I was like, where is that coming from? Somebody's cleaning, but there's a reason for it, right?
7: There is.
8: I feel like Rob has like a carpet cleaning thing. I've seen him bring it in before, because I think that's happened before.
7: Well, he's very efficient.
8: Yeah, the little hand one.
7: Yeah.
8: You know, he's my cleaning guy. We've now discovered he washes dishes.
7: Oh, yeah.
8: Put them away.
7: He's amazing.
8: But everybody needs to be washing their own dishes. He's not the maid.
7: Yeah, I think that's.
8: Very kind about it.
7: Yeah, that's what it. Yeah, I hope no one takes advantage of him.
8: Yeah. I just sent my bad boy out, and I'm like, dude, you did a promotion outside, and you left all the trash cans outside. You got to pick up after yourself from last week.
7: Yeah.
8: I'm like, who do you think's picking up your single
7: trash cans? I'll go to your room.
8: Nobody's your. Like, it's the children in the house.
7: Yeah.
8: House.
7: Go to your room.
8: Anyway, I was looking at your video last night of Matt Diana, because I have a I'm not joking, that I got for Christmas 2 years ago. I've never opened the box. And the specific reason I got it was to make homemade protein ice cream.
7: Oh, yeah.
8: But that recipe he did have like 22
7: ingredients. Yeah, I'm like, Matt.
8: This would cost me $100 just to get a bag of each of those things.
7: Yeah, he needs to post ingredients.
8: Yeah. It's
7: yeah, Greek yogurt and some blueberries, and you're done.
8: I know. I'm going to have to try it. I need to take it out of the box and put it out. So basically what he did, you freeze a little container, because Kelly has done it. She has a machine. You freeze it, and then to make it ice cream the next day, you put it on the machine, and it blends it into ice cream.
7: Huh.
8: So, but you have to, like, put it in the freezer for, like, overnight, and then you can make your ice cream.
7: Yeah, it kind of reminded me of this bit. They did on Saturday Night Live years and years ago with Dan Aykroyd about replacing your toilet every time you used it.
8: Okay.
7: First, just remove the seal. On and on and on.
8: Whenever that happens, I'm like grossed out. I mean, we've had to put new toilets in or whatever.
7: It's a special.
8: My husband's funny. Years ago, he was replacing toilets for more water efficient or whatever. And, he's tall. So he ended up getting ADA toilets. He's like, if I'm going to change, I'm going to just get the slightly higher ones.
7: Mm-hmm.
8: So then I'm like, my feet barely touched.
7: He was floating.
8: What the hell? And he's like, I'm like, what kind of toilet is this? He's like, it's ADA. But for him, it's wonderful.
7: It's normal.
8: He's tall. And so I was like, now I have that going on in the house. So now, and soon I'm, and now I like it.
7: Killer Queen, a tribute to Queen, coming to the... Stop. Killer Queen, a tribute to Queen, featuring Patrick Myers as Freddie Mercury, comes to La Rosa on October 13th. Be caller number 9 for a pair of tickets right now, 520-600-5579. Again, that number, 520-600-5579. That's the studio line at 96.1 KLPX. You didn't do it. Killer Queen, a tribute to Queen, comes to La Rosa. You idiot. Stop. Killer Queen, a tribute to Queen, featuring Patrick Myers as Freddie Mercury, comes to La Rosa. Tuesday, October 13th. Be caller number 9 for a pair of tickets. 520-600-5579. Again, 520-600-5579. That's the studio line at 97. What am I doing? Killer Queen comes to La Rosa on Tuesday, October 13th with their tribute to Queen. Be caller number 9 for a pair of tickets, 520-600-5579. Again, 520-600-5579. That's the studio line at 96.1. Why aren't you hearing me? Hello, check. Killer Queen comes to La Rosa October 13th. Be caller number 9 for a pair of tickets, 520-600-5579. Again, 520-600-5579. That's the studio line at 96.1 KLPX.

0: Killer Queen, a tribute to Queen featuring Patrick Myers as Freddie Mercury, comes to La Rosa Tuesday, October 13th. Be caller number 9 for a pair of tickets. 520-600-5579. Again, 520-600-5579. That's the studio line at 96.1 KLPX.
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0: 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Good morning. I'm Mike Rapp, and the ticket window will open shortly. I'm going to be sending you off to Nightfall at Old Tucson, one of the coolest Halloween celebrations in the whole country. And a great night of Queen music. Killer Queen comes to La Rosa. Don't go anywhere. 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

Coming up, Mountain, Steve Miller Band, Van Halen on deck. I have your tickets to Killer Queen. They're coming to La Rosa on the 13th of October. Right now, it's Rolling Stones and 96.1 KLPX.

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0: Killer Queen, a tribute to Queen featuring Patrick Myers as Freddie Mercury, comes to La Rosa Tuesday, October 13th. 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

0: 96.1 KLPX, Mountain with that Mississippi Queen. How about a Killer Queen? A tribute to Queen coming to La Rosa on October 13th. I have your tickets. Let's get a winner. What's your name?
1: I'm Jose Morales.
0: Jose Morales, you're going to go off to see the fabulous Killer Queen show at La Rosa. Have you been to La Rosa yet?
1: No, I know where it's at, but I have not been there.
0: Oh, you're going to love it. It's a great venue, great space for music and all kinds of stuff. David Slutz and his crew over there doing a great job.
1: That's a perfect first show to go to. The Queen, all right.
0: Well, you hang on the phone here. We'll hook you up. We sure do appreciate you listening to KLPX.
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0: 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Bad Case of Loving You with Robert Palmer. I'm Mike Rapp. Coming up at the top of the hour, we have the noon throwback. We're going to visit the Stone Age, 1974 for six tunes. Also, I'll be sending you off to Old Tucson for Nightfall. Last year, I was in New York City, and I saw this show, Tommy the Musical. It's coming to the Old Pueblo, and we're celebrating.
1: This weekend, 96.1 KLPX is celebrating the music of The Who. It's The Who's Tommy Weekend. Yes, The Who's Tommy, the musical, comes to the Centennial Hall October 20th through the 25th. All weekend, we'll highlight classics from Tommy. I'm free. I see the millions on you. 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

Coming up, The Fix, Allman Brothers Band, Smashing Pumpkins on deck. I'm going to send you off to Old Tucson for Nightfall, celebrate a little Halloween. 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

0: 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Fix, wrapping up that set, one from the back in the 80s. And coming up in just a few minutes at the top of the hour, we're going to visit 1974 for six tunes in the noon throwback, when reptiles flew in the sky and mastodons roamed the earth. I was there. I saw it all. And this week, I have your tickets to Old Tucson's Nightfall. Let's give a pair away. What's your name?
1: Victoria.
0: Victoria. We're going to go ahead and send you off to Nightfall for the folks over at Old Tucson and their big celebration. In your past, have you ever gone out as a sexy Halloween costume?
1: No, I have not.
0: Not once?
1: No, it's always cold.
0: Where did you grow up?
1: Yeah, well, I haven't grown up. That's a trap. Here in Arizona since 78.
0: Okay, all right. That's cool.
1: Yeah.
0: You seem to have it all going on. I really appreciate you listening. You hold on
1: all the time.
0: You hold on the phone and we'll hook you up. Thanks. Thanks again.
1: Awesome. Thanks.
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All right, here we are in the middle of that throwback to 1974 when the average man in the good old U.S. of A. weighed 172 pounds and the average girl 143. Now the boys are up to 200 pounds and the ladies are weighing in about 170 to 172 as an average. And I don't think it's because we're eating better. Hope you're making the right choices for lunch as we continue with the throwback to 74 and 96.1 KLPX.

0: 96.1 KLPX, one of my favorites of all time. Rebel Rebel from David Bowie. 1974, glam was in effect, all kinds of androgyny and confusion. And David Bowie playing guitar on that one. He had Earl Slick and Mick Ronson, all those guys at his disposal back in the day. But Bowie himself on that six-string razor. Your throwback tomorrow is 1983. 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

0: 96.1 KLPX, Boston, a rock and roll band wrapping up that six pack. Of course, one of the greatest rock and roll bands ever, The Who. The rock opera Tommy is a musical now that's touring the country. I saw it in New York City. It was fantastic. It's coming to the Old Pueblo, and we are celebrating.
1: 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It's The Who's Tommy Weekend. The Who's Tommy, the musical, comes to the Centennial Hall October 20th through the 25th. All weekend, we'll highlight classics from Tommy.
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0: 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Jimi Hendrix coming to get ya. I'm Mike Rapp. Larry Mack is in next. He's going to come in here with all kinds of details on the do-it-yourself weekend and all kinds of fun stuff about KLPX. He'll kick it off with a six-pack of classic rock. A little later in the afternoon, he'll get you home safe with traffic. 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

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And we could have some. And he's up there. 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Hawaiian noises.

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0: This weekend, 96.1 KLPX is celebrating the music of The Who. It's The Who's Tommy Weekend. As The Who's Tommy, the musical, comes to the Centennial Hall October 20th through the 25th. All weekend, we'll highlight classics from Tommy. I'm free. I see the millions. 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
1: Well, keep an eye out on the northeast side. There's a traffic hazard at East Linda Vista Boulevard and North Oracle Road. And way out on the east side, there's an accident with unknown injuries at East Broadway Boulevard and North Tankerville Loop. Utilize Houghton or Speedway to avoid delays. And again, back on the northwest side or north side, there's a reported incident with unknown injuries at West Ina Road and North Thornydale Road. Meredith or Rudolph to avoid. I'm Tep, and that was your Tucson traffic.
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96.1 KLPX. Good afternoon, Larry Mack. Sunny and around 90 right now here in the Old Pueblo and about 89 here on the west side. Heading for the mid-90s this afternoon. A little breezy out there and the wind picks up more later this week. Clear tonight around 70.

0: Talking Heads, The Cars, Soundgarden, Guns N' Roses inside the next six-pack of classic rock. 96.1 KLPX. I'm Larry Mack, looking for something to do tonight. Well, Brit Floyd, the British Pink Floyd tribute act. They're amazing. I've seen them before. Performing tonight at the Linda Ronstadt Music Hall. Tickets still available. You can get them at klpx.com. Another tribute act going to be the Fox Theater on Friday night. The Rush Tribute Project going to be there Friday. They're pretty good, too, from what I've heard. I haven't seen them yet, but I've definitely seen Brit Floyd, and they're amazing. 38 special at the Mesa Amphitheater, October 22nd, up in Mesa. Very same night, Samantha Fish at the Rialto Theater. Dweezil Zappa, Like Father, Like Son, 20 years live at the Rialto Theater, October 23rd. And Stuart Copeland of The Police, An Evening of Conversation at the Rialto Theater on October 30th. And Leonid and Friends at the Rialto Theater. They're a Chicago tribute band out of Russia. They also do Steely Dan, Blood, Sweat, and Tears, Earth, Wind, and Fire. So if you like that stuff, you're going to love Leonid and Friends. 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
1: 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Traffic.
2: Well, good afternoon. There's a reported traffic incident with unknown injuries at West Ida Road and North Thornydale Road. It's in its clearing stages. Meredith or Rudolph can help. Also, there's a crash in the right shoulder on I-10 westbound near East Marsh Station. Milepost 288. Also, there's a traffic hazard at North Sabino Canyon Road and East Cloud Road. I'm Teb. And that was your Tucson traffic.
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0: 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Hey, join Mike Rapp tomorrow at noon for the noon throwback six-pack. 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Mike will actually play some audio clips from that year. Really takes you back in time, like a time machine. It's called the Noon Throwback Six-Pack with Mike Rapp tomorrow, highlighting songs from the year I graduated high school, 1983.
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3: Traffic. Well, this just in. Look out for a traffic incident at South Country Club Road and East 22nd Street. Broadway or Alvernon may get you there. Also, there's another traffic hazard at North Sabino Canyon Road and East Tankerville Road. Speedway can help. I'm Tip. And that was your Tucson traffic.
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Well, a bunch of releases hit stores on Friday, including a new Genesis From Genesis to Revelation box set, a Bill Wyman Rhythm Kings collection. Mike McCready of Pearl Jam has Farewell to Seasons, and Robert Plant's Saving Grace, All That Glitters EP will be out on Friday as well. Keeping things rolling on a Tuesday afternoon, Brian Adams and Bob Seger after Fleetwood Mac, 96.1 KLPX.

0: 96.1 KLPX. I'm Larry Mack, AC/DC, Foreigner, STP, Aerosmith, and Bowie for your ride home today. Well, Wildcats head to West Virginia Saturday, and yeah, Rich Rodriguez is waiting on the other sideline. Arizona's former head coach now running the Mountaineers, so there might be a little extra satisfaction in going into Morgantown and coming home with a win. Kickoff's early, 9 o'clock, Saturday morning, Tucson time, and we'll be letting you know where you could watch the game with Mike Rapp tomorrow.
1: Oh, yeah? 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